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8: We've talked a lot about measles over the past year, but mumps has largely flown under the radar, even though it's been making a bit of a comeback as well. That's because fewer people are getting the MMR vaccine, which stands for measles, mumps, and rubella. The vaccine's been around for decades. It is effective. It is safe. What makes mumps outbreaks difficult to contain is that symptoms usually don't appear for 2 to 3 weeks after someone's been exposed. And that can make it hard to pin down where that exposure took place. And someone who is infected can transmit the virus to someone else before they are symptomatic. If you get sick, which could manifest like a run-of-the-mill respiratory virus or the telltale swelling of your cheeks and jaw, all you can really do at that point is to treat the symptoms and also isolate yourself so you don't infect anyone else. I'm Dr. Sanjay Gupta, helping you live a better life.
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10: The race for L.A. mayor is set. I'm Sue Guzman, Fox News. Progressive City Council member Nithya Raman has advanced to the November runoff against the Los Angeles mayor Karen Bass, setting up a matchup between two Democrats and a former political allies to run the struggling city of nearly 4 million people.
11: Raman responded essentially saying that their fight continues, and Bass's campaign was already on the attack after Raman pushed ahead of Spencer Pratt by about 3,000 votes after ballot dumps over the weekend. Bass's campaign said, quote, a campaign against Nithya Raman, who allows encampments near schools and cuts the police force, is one Mayor Bass is looking forward to winning. So Bass appearing to be confident there.
10: Fox's Christina Coleman, the outcome means former reality TV personality and Republican Spencer Pratt's out of the running. His candidacy had drawn national attention because of his celebrity and willingness to challenge liberal governance in a city dominated by Democrats. Buzz did not translate into enough votes, however, to make the runoff. Israel and Iran have halted strikes against each other. This is after President Trump demanded the two honor the ceasefire agreement on Monday. More from Fox's Lucas Tomlinson.
12: An exclusive interview with Jesse Waters, Vice President J.D. Vance says he's confident a deal could be worked out soon.
13: The Iranians don't want this war to continue. It's not in their best interest. And I think they're coming to the table, putting some real things on the table. We're, of course, going to verify.
12: President Trump telling Fox News, what I would suggest to Iran, you've shot your missiles. That's enough. Get back to the table and make a deal. Final negotiations on peace are proceeding, subject to ignorance or stupidity getting in its way. The Wall Street Journal reports Trump first called Israeli Prime Minister Benjamin Netanyahu after the missile attack with a message, stand down, but later shifted his tone to keep it limited.
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10: President Trump nominating Todd Blanche to be Attorney General. Blanche has been serving as acting AG following Pam Bondi's ouster. Chairman of the Senate Judiciary Committee, Chuck Grassley, releasing a statement on the nomination, describing Blanche as well qualified and dedicated to restoring the rule of law. Blanche was confirmed as the Deputy Attorney General last year, largely along party lines. South Carolina Lieutenant Governor Pamela Yvette facing an uphill battle for the Republican nomination for the state's top office. Fox's Alexandria Hoff explains.
9: Even with President Trump's 11th hour endorsement in this race, it is unlikely that tomorrow's vote will produce a Republican nominee for governor. That is because South Carolina requires a 50% threshold for the nominee to achieve, and that is mathematically improbable right now for anyone to achieve that. There are five prominent Republicans on the ballot, including the state's long-serving Attorney General, Alan Wilson, Congresswoman Nancy Mace, Congressman Ralph Norman, businessman Rom Rennie, and current Lieutenant Governor Pamela Yvette, who earned President Trump's endorsement just days ago as early voting was already underway. President Trump joined a tele-rally that included Yvette last hour. A Truth Social post today credited her as the only South Carolina gubernatorial candidate to endorse me as soon as I launched my 2024 presidential campaign.
10: And also Hulk Hogan. They're learning a little bit more about their investigation into the death of the professional wrestler. Fox's Tom Graham explains.
15: Professional wrestler Hulk Hogan died of natural causes. That's according to a newly released report by police in Clearwater, Florida. His real name is Terry Bollea. The 71-year-old's family says he suffered from several health problems leading up to his passing last year, including leukemia, pneumonia, and kidney failure. The release of the report closes the case on his death. Hogan was perhaps the WWE's biggest star and helped professional wrestling gain mainstream acceptance. Tom Graham, Fox News.
10: I'm Sue Guzman. This is Fox News.
16: Every 2 minutes, a woman in the U.S. is diagnosed with breast cancer. And in that moment in time, her life changes forever. We're fighting alongside patients because we know one moment can change a lifetime.
17: How did I lose weight? And I did. Lean, right here. I did. I love this stuff. 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
19: You know, interesting because, you know, the World Cup is coming to the United States this month. Teams are already here. I'm telling you, I had no idea. Just a couple of miles from me, I was shocked because I saw that I forgot what country it is using it as a to practice, and I think some of the some of the earlier rounds are there. They built a soccer stadium like 3 miles from me of 7,000 people right near my golf course. I was at the driving range a month ago. I never saw it. It must be hidden behind trees.
20: Yeah.
19: It's sort of rural, it's sort of a rural area because I live right at the edge of where you get to the rural areas. And like, there's a 7,000 seat stadium there. And people were complaining because the team was practicing and it wasn't completely and totally sold out. That's interesting. I wonder how many of the games, you know, will have any type of attendance problems. I'm sure the final won't.
20: Well, yeah.
19: But sports business models are always fascinating to me. Yesterday, I actually watched some of the UFL because not for the game, I could care less, but the United Football League.
20: Right.
19: Because it was playoff time.
20: Right.
19: And so I just turned it on. It was, middle of a Sunday. I'm like, okay, how many people are there? That's all I wanted to know. It's the playoff game before the championship game. How many people are there?
20: Yeah.
19: And so I went looked and I go, well, this is an awfully small stadium. I know they're playing in smaller stadiums this year, but this seems like a high school stadium. It was Daytona Stadium. It was Orlando against D.C., and for some reason, where they normally play in Orlando, had some kind of event going on, and they couldn't get it, so they moved it there. It only fits like between 9 and 10,000. And I looked, one side seemed to be full, and the other side, you should see the way they're using the camera angles. They will not show anything. I told them this years ago, stop with the wide shots. place the microphones where the people are and don't do any type of wide shot. You should see how tight the shots were because half the stadium wasn't full.
20: Mm.
19: It's almost as if they put everybody on one side and that's where they directed the cameras so the camera would always see the crowd. And just little glimpse of the first, 10 to 15 rows you would get on the other side, there's nobody. And I found out the official attendance was like 6,000.
20: Yeah.
19: For a playoff game. And I'm still wondering, what in the hell is the business model there? You know, what is it? I mean, what is the... I've never been able to figure it out. Never. They're minor league football, and we already have minor league football. That's college.
20: Well, or in Texas, we call it high school football.
19: High school football, right, exactly. Which is, high school football. Right.
20: Or we don't call it minor league. We call it pre-NFL. We also call it Friday night church.
19: Well, no, it's, high school football. Friday night church in Texas is a couple of levels above the UFL.
20: Yeah. Yes. Yes. Exactly. And the UFC.
19: Not if it's at the White House, though.
20: Well, and we're in Texas, they're in D.C. I'll let them figure that out. Yeah, it's...
19: The funny thing was, I did see the... So how dare the president have something like that at the White House? And it was like... Biden had topless people running around.
20: Well, the first thing I thought of, how many celebrities, and I think Biden kind of alluded to it, I could take him, Jack. Okay, let's make it part of the event. Who was the celebrity or liberal activist media person that said that, I could probably, we know Tim Wall said it. I could probably kick all their butts. Blah, blah, blah, blah, blah.
19: Oh, good okay. God.
20: All right. Let's, I will pay to watch that. Let's go. If friendly, everybody, wear the protective gear and the whole thing, which can you imagine him coming out in a helmet, his big belly, hanging out and he's put him up. But the problem is,
19: are we talking Tim Walz or Trump?
20: Tim Walz.
19: Okay.
20: Yeah. No, okay. I think Trump would come out. When Trump shows up at a UFC event, you would think he's the main event, that he's the one going to fight him. But it's, if the liberals, when they go, well, I never. Well, yeah, you have. Some of you actually said you would like to get in the ring with Trump. So, if you're going to have an event, why not?
19: Yeah, Walz was throwing out. I think that was trying to, you know, his new form of masculinity wasn't working, so he decided to use the traditional form of masculinity. I can beat the crap out of you. I can beat you up.
20: Yeah, he
19: Eric, I don't care how intellectually stimulating you are. I can beat you up.
20: Yeah, right.
19: I can beat you up. And I can beat you up too, Ron. I can beat all of yous up.
20: Yeah.
19: I can beat you up with one hand behind my back. Now right. I've really showed you, haven't I?
20: Right. Like, as long as the arthritis doesn't kick in, we'll be fine.
19: Or the tendonitis in my ankle,
20: yes,
19: which
20: yes.
19: if it's my leading arm, yeah. That's going to probably probably hurt.
20: One hand behind my back. It's because I have to keep it behind my back. Otherwise, my elbow is in a lot of pain. That's just the
19: sling sort yeah. of. My permanent sling has it back yeah. there for my arm.
20: Yeah. Nate Bargatze, the stand-up comedian, he actually, if you notice in all of his specials, he's got a habit of taking his right hand and kind of putting it behind his back. He, you know, he kind of, you know, and walks around and he's mentioned that because, you know, that actually has had an effect over the years. But it's every time the left, you know, does this well, you guys were the ones threatening to get in the ring and, you know, kick Trump's butt or kick the people that voted for Trump, kick their butts. I could kick all their butts and everything else. Don't hand me this garbage that you know. This is blah, blah, blah, blah. Like they pretend to have decorum when you're pushing to mutilate children's genitals. Shut the hell up. Wow. I mean, seriously.
19: That's their toughness.
20: My wife and I were on a road trip this weekend. Actually, we took a couple. And it was nonstop talk show we probably spent about 8 hours total in the truck, I think. And it was nonstop talk show. Now, the problem is, you know, we didn't have any callers. she makes the same points that we do, because quite often in our conversations she'll bring it up and she'll say, you know, what the hell is going on with, you know, whatever it is, everybody can see these things. As you mentioned, the people of California, when you take the names out of it, even the people of California can see reality. They don't vote in reality, and we still don't know why, except for on some propositions. But that's the country we live in.
19: It's really amazing. I really do not talk politics that much outside of the show.
20: Yeah.
19: Not that I avoid it, but it's just in the circumstances that I'm in. You know what's really funny?
20: Mm.
19: My family hardly ever brings it up.
20: Mm, really?
19: Yeah. My family hardly ever. I mean, hardly ever.
20: Yeah.
19: You know, maybe once every 2 years, somebody will say, hey, how's the show going? You know, what are you talking about today?
20: Yeah, yeah.
19: You know, but I will say this. Now, I've got other friends that will ask me, but it always begins, as you said, your wife began it.
20: Yeah.
19: What the hell are they doing here? Can you explain this to me? Because it makes no sense. How could anybody believe this?
20: Right.
19: And you're like, I'm not going to be able to help you.
20: I don't know, hon.
19: I'm not going to be able to help you.
20: No, but that's it. Because, and my dad and I always saw dad over the weekend, mom and dad over the weekend. They're both doing great. Oh, by the way, I'm glad I thought of that. Today, June 8th, 70 years they've been married. Today's
19: wow.
20: their 70th anniversary.
19: Wow.
20: June 8th, 1956.
19: Well, my parents never made it. They made it to 69.
20: Yeah. Yeah. Yeah, it's beautiful. My wife and I went there on Saturday.
19: Happy anniversary.
20: Yeah, wow. I'm so proud of them, and they're both doing relatively well. Dad's just turned 93, mom's 88, and they both have you know, a number of issues, but they're being well taken care of, and it was great to see them. And my wife went and picked up some of their favorite Chinese food. So it was just a beautiful day.
19: Oh,
20: it was just a beautiful day.
19: Wow.
20: And of course, inevitably, Dad and I always have, and it's, you know, it depends on what's going on for the day. here lately, every time I go to their house, right about the time we're leaving in the afternoon, there's storms rolling in, and Saturday was no exception. So my whole way home, I mean, it was just flooding rain and some hail and everything else. We actually took shelter under a closed business, had some cover, and so we had to stop and pull over. But when we're there with Dad, it's, you know, inevitably we have our own talk show in his living room, you know, and he'll say, you know, I don't understand why they're doing this or that, you know, and none of this makes sense and the whole thing. And it's always beautiful because we connect on that. And I believe that's basically his connection with me and based on what I do, you know. And I'm going to go back and see them. You and I have vacation coming up surrounding Independence Day. And I'm going to go back and spend a couple of days. They've got a 5-year-old red oak that's got a couple of branches that need to be trimmed up a little bit. I'm going to be doing some work for Dad and just hanging out with Mom and Dad for a couple of days.
19: Those trees suck.
20: Yeah, the red oaks are the worst. The red oaks are so solid. I mean, you go through chainsaws, and I'm bringing 3 of mine, and I'm bringing 2 of my hand saws. Now, the good news is, it's not a mature red oak. I had one point in one of my lawns, the house I used to live in, 5 mature red oaks, and it's just the worst. It's like cutting through cement.
19: Well, mine both died from the beetle.
20: Now, did you have live oaks or red oaks?
19: I had live oaks. Yeah, they're the
20: beautiful, but they're
19: the worst.
20: Yeah,
19: they're absolute worst. I mean, dropping those acorns in the springtime.
20: Yeah, the red oaks do that too. And
19: whatever they're dropping, the acidic stuff that just kills your lawn.
20: Well, it's and with the, I think this is the case with live oaks too, but with red oaks, the leaves, when it rains, the leaves also drop a little bit of acidity into your soil.
19: Oh.
20: You know, even without acorn season, acorn dropping season. And it's just a big headache. But, it's a beautiful tree. Gonna take care of that. I did some other trees for Dad recently and just gonna hang out with him. But we inevitably again get into a talk show, right there in the living room. He's a little more tired than he has been in the past, with what we've gone through with the loss of my brother, coming up on 2 months ago. But it's certainly though he's passionate about what's going on, and that's about the only conversation. The rest of my family, my son will approach me like, you know, hold on a second, am I getting the whole story? I said, well, probably not. Gary and I have to every night, you know, comb through all the BS in order to get to what the story actually is. So, you know, it depends on what you're reading, and then my son and I will have great conversations. But
19: well, appreciate it with your dad, because I don't, you know, it's not there anymore with my father and I. Yeah. He can't, his memory can't hold on to the details of a conversation or the minutiae of it like it used to. But he did say, I forgot to say this, he did say, you and Eric, keep going, keep it going, just keep it going, just keep it going, Gary, keep it. He got that out to me.
20: Your father has a strong mind, even though what he's dealing with right now, you know, I'd say your father and my father clearly have that same, your father being the engineer, my dad, the investigator, and it builds that strong mind. Dad's slowing down a bit. He's been dealing with a blood cancer since November of 22, and it's not curable, but it is treatable, and it's amazing. He's just tough as nails, but still is slowing down, as would be expected.
19: Yeah, I probably have it more. I didn't last time, but when I see my great nephew, he's always asking me stuff.
20: Yeah,
19: you know. But you know, besides that, and I'm just, you know, I'm very careful with him now. Though, I mean, he finished high school.
20: Yeah, wow.
19: So now I'm more open. When he was younger, he would ask a lot of questions, and I said, look, we'll talk about it, but you know, you don't need to worry too much about this at your age. Yeah. You know, and I'm talking about when they're 8, 9, 10, 11, 12. Yeah. It's like, all right, let me indoctrinate them. It's like, can't do it. You know, just can't. But it's not really that. Like, I'm amazed that I I do get it when I go back to Buffalo. Once in a while, I see my old buddies.
20: Yeah.
19: They'll get me on it. People I don't see for a while, if I haven't seen them in 10 years. Hey, how's it going? What do you think about this? You know, that'll come up. But other than that, not much. We are Red Eye Radio.
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21: 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Agriculture Secretary Brooke Rollins.
22: To date, there has been no further detections of New World screwworm in the local area. We are in constant communication. We've had a couple come through as possibilities. None of them we think are positive identification, certainly none that look like the one we saw yesterday from La Pryor, but we are running that down. In the minute we get any kind of a confirmation, we will be posting that onto our social media channels and issuing a press release.
21: Animal and Plant Health Inspection Service and Texas State Animal Health officials are conducting ground level efforts such as surveillance and animal movement restrictions, establishment of a quarantine area, and dispersion of sterile screwworm flies as eradication measures. More information about USDA New World screwworm response efforts can be found at this web address, www.screwworm.gov. I'm Rod Bain reporting for the U.S. Department of Agriculture in Washington, D.C.
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19: We're on our radio. He's Eric Harley, and I'm Gary McNamara. All right, media stuff.
20: All right, let's get into it.
19: Scott Pelley over the weekend.
20: Oh, gosh.
19: I'm never a soldier, but I fought for this country.
20: You know what? People probably didn't know I did a dead-on Scott Pelley impression.
19: Here we go. All right, here we go.
4: What was the feeling about that particular opening salvo to the team?
5: Uh-oh. She, I am told, said something to the effect of, why do you think the country thinks you're biased? But she didn't offer any kind of a metric. You know, what's your metric? Why do you think so? Do you have a poll? Is there market research? What are you talking about?
17: How did I lose weight? And I did. Lean, right here. I did. I love this stuff. Listen, Brickhouse Nutrition been with me for a long time. So chatting with Miles. I'm up at like 235. True story. I never minded being 235, but you know what minded? 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So 235 was a lot. I said, I got to lose some LBs, Miles. 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
19: News. I'm Ted Lindner. The election for L.A. mayor in November is now set.
7: Ballot dumps over the weekend pushed progressive councilwoman Nithya Raman ahead of Spencer Pratt. She'll advance to the runoff in November against Democratic incumbent Mayor Karen Bass.
19: That's Fox's Matt Finn. As the conflict with Iran and negotiations continue, Vice President J.D. Vance responding to concerns Iran would, quote, keep playing their games rather than coming to a deal with the U.S.
8: Well, let's be honest, Jesse. The Iranians don't want this war to continue. It's not in their best interest. And I think they're coming to the table
0: putting some real things on the table. We're, of course, going to verify it. 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
6: 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The Knicks now lead the series 2-1. 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
19: And he is Eric Carly, and I'm Gary McNamara. Welcome and good morning. Thank you so much for being here. 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All right, more on Scott Pelley and his interview.
20: Yeah.
19: Did you get out of it that he's a child?
20: No, I mean, he really is. He a child, he's one of these people who is, it would be one of these adolescents who thinks they're light years above their parents in terms of intelligence. I don't know of anybody who every time they speak beats Scott Pelley in looking down their nose.
19: Here's more of the interview. Here we go. Okay.
15: But Scott,
4: in a meeting, you accused Barry Weiss, the head of the network, of wanting to murder the show, of coming into 60 Minutes with the agenda to dismantle the institution, and you did not think that that was going to have repercussions that could lead to your firing?
5: We used to be able to have conversations like that at CBS News. But the difference today is that the people running CBS News will not be questioned.
19: They never had a question and answer.
20: Well,
19: that's the entire point. They said there was never quite. They said, we want to talk to you. We want to discuss this stuff with you. He didn't want anything of it. The point is that is lost on everyone is Barry Weiss is not a Republican. She's not a conservative.
20: No,
19: she's a lifelong liberal.
20: By the way, in that answer just there, let me translate that into what he actually said. Well, I have never been questioned in a meeting. No one would dare, up until now, question me in a meeting. What a load of garbage.
19: You know what I got out of it? And I know many people might not have read the book, but I keep going back to Bernard Goldberg and bias.
20: Yeah.
19: He's almost the perfect example of what Bernard Goldberg described the mainstream media 25 years ago.
20: Yeah.
19: Is how he described them.
20: Right.
19: That they just believe they're right.
20: Mm-hmm.
19: That they are the protectors of democracy.
20: Yes. That's what they believe. They believe and they believe you're wrong. You know, if Scott Pelley ends up being like a Walmart greeter, he's not going to ask people if they need a cart. He's going to tell them they need a cart. It's just the most insane, childish arrogance. And it's over and over every time he speaks. Man. You know, I was trying to think, what else could he do for a living? I mean, I guess he could be an actor if you need a snob. Hey, we need someone who can be a butler. Call Scott Pelley.
19: You know, the thing is, we've done it throughout the years, and we did it again last week. We tore apart some of the biggest stories where the only way that you could say what he was saying is based on bias, because the natural curiosity, as it did with us, mm-hmm. for example, with Russia collusion, because we focused in on that. We sat there and went, well, your allegation isn't enough.
20: Right.
19: Where's your evidence?
20: Right.
19: Where's your proof?
20: Right.
19: You know, he's sitting there saying, well, Barry Weiss came in and said, why do you think people think we're biased? We don't think anybody thinks we're biased.
20: She had no metrics.
19: There was no metrics. Are you kidding me? If anything has been studied with polling and research over the last 30 years, it's been the bias in the media.
20: I would like to see some metrics. By the way, Scott, nobody talks that way.
19: My God.
20: The last time I heard someone say metrics, they were mispronouncing the name of a Keanu Reeves movie.
19: Jeez.
20: I mean, it's just laughable the way that he's just whiny. We never had this before. Well, because you had liberal activists as executive producer and as the head of CBS News. They were patting you on the back, telling you to run, Forrest, run. That's why.
19: Yeah, I thought it came off. Again, I'm sure the left has sympathy for him because they agree that there's no bias in the media.
20: Mm-hmm.
19: We know there is. Every single poll shows people believe there's bias in the media.
20: Yeah.
19: And for him to say, what metric? We certainly don't think. My God, I was listening to that and I'm thinking to myself, this is, and remember, Bernard Goldberg wrote the book Bias, and I think it was Arrogance, which you could combine, like I said,
20: Bias and Arrogance.
19: I mean, it's like
20: Scott Pelley.
19: It's like that's what I mean when he was talking about how he believes. I'm like, my God, it's exactly what Bernard Goldberg wrote in his book.
20: Yeah.
19: And remember, Bernard Goldberg worked for Dan Rather.
20: Right.
19: And Bernard Goldberg, really, I don't think he's ever been a Republican.
20: Right. Yeah.
19: You know, he claims he's a fiscal conservative. They all do, though.
20: Yeah. Exactly.
19: Kamala Harris said she's a fiscal conservative, I believe, one time.
20: Right.
19: But it was amazing. My mouth was open listening to this going, my God, Bernard Goldberg called it perfectly because Scott Pelley is the perfect example. And it's that they sit there in their high positions and they actually believe they are the arbiters of what is right for our society.
20: Mm-hmm.
19: And they are the protectors of our society. You know, people asked me, you know, what do you think about what you do? And I went, well, we try to get the truth out there.
20: Right.
19: We try to get the truth out there and we give you our opinion. That's basically it. We're a nice little national show. We built up a nice little audience and that's what I have fought for you.
20: Yeah. Right.
19: In fact, the opposite has happened. You know, when I've had in the past, soldiers come up and go, well, what you do is just as important. I'm like, no, it's not. And they go, yes. No. I understand where they're coming from when they say it.
20: Well,
19: because what they're saying is you're projecting my opinion out there. And I believe that's a very important thing to do. But
20: everybody has an opinion. Not everybody is built to do what the military does.
19: No, they're not.
20: And I've heard that, too. I've had people comment to me. My dad, a 2-time war veteran. And he said something basically to that effect. You know, what you do is important. It's just like with those who serve. You know, he didn't make the direct comparison that it's just as important. The conversation itself and freedom of speech is what we do is part of that conversation. And but it can't happen without the military. Without our federal government defending freedom through the military, and that's just the fact. So, you know, it's always greatly appreciated when people think that my job is important. But
19: it's so funny because they asked, why do you think people believe you're biased?
20: Well,
19: and his point was like, we've never thought that way.
20: Right.
19: It's
20: what we've said.
19: You know, we've
20: they don't think they're biased.
19: No, they don't. And that's exactly what Bernard Goldberg said. They don't believe they're biased. They don't believe they're left or right. They just believe they're right. There is a certain amount of arrogance that goes along with it. And I remember when Bernard Goldberg said that, I was like, really? They don't know, you know, that, you know, again, a lot has happened in the last 25 years to the point where the political activism in the media is so great. I believe many of them know that they're political activists and not journalists.
20: Yeah.
19: But I do believe that you go to the old school people and they do believe that they just have a higher level of intelligence and are able to analyze it better than anybody else. And they're not left or right. They're just correct on the issue.
20: Yeah.
19: No matter what.
20: Right.
19: And there's a certain level of arrogance that comes with that. Because you see it right there. His blind spot. Does he even know what he did there? When he said, what are the metrics? We don't know any metrics that show that the media is biased. Where are you getting this from? Because certainly we don't think that way. You don't think that people think you're biased? We know you don't think you're biased. You don't think they're... Are you in such a bubble where you don't know? And if you're in such a bubble... We got a problem here.
20: Well, I again, with that level of arrogance that he has, yeah, he's in the bubble. I think you can only maintain that level of arrogance for that amount of time by staying in the bubble. Which, by the way, I don't believe
23: that he doesn't know. I believe he wants people to think that he just believes he's doing the right thing. It's what he's trying to portray. But you live in the bubble and shut yourself out, and you don't. It's like people say when they're on, if they're social media or, if they're an influencer or whatever,

0: on Russia collusion, and Andrew McCabe either had it wrong or was lying 100%.
1: Yeah.
0: He was either 100% wrong, or he was lying, or he was 100% wrong and lying.
1: Yeah.
0: And there was no curiosity from Pelley or his producer, and they were completely wrong on the story. There was no Russia collusion. Trump did not collude with the Russians to hack the election. It was the Democrats, it was Hillary Clinton, that set him up, as we all know. There is no debate on that. We know that.
1: Yeah.
0: That's why Mueller couldn't come up with anything in the Mueller report.
1: Right.
0: Because they knew they couldn't go down that road to say, okay, let's go to the FISA warrant, because the FISA warrant would have the best information as to why Trump might be a Russian asset. Why don't we go down there? Because it leads right back to Hillary.
1: Yes. You can't look behind the curtain.
0: You know, as somebody pointed out the other day, there's Britt Hume. The producers run all these shows.
1: Yeah, right.
0: How big of a plastic person is he?
1: Well, I think we're learning.
0: We are Red Eye Radio.
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7: We are on our radio. He's Eric Cronin. I'm Gary McNamara. You know, the thing is, when Scott Pelley said, well, Barry Weiss asked, why do you think the country thinks you're biased? And he said, he went in and goes, why do you think so? Do you have a poll? Is there market research? What are you talking about? What is a metric? Because we certainly don't believe that. And it was funny because you just instantaneously picked up a couple of polls, one of the Pew Research and something else. You know, yeah. One said 77%
8: right.
7: Believe it's biased, whatever. He didn't answer and say, well, the country may think that way, but I believe they're wrong.
8: Right. He could say, look, I know there are various polls, but I believe they're wrong, and we pride ourselves in doing good journalism, which would be laughable, but that right. would be a better answer than what he gave.
7: Right. What he said was, no, we don't believe that there's no evidence that America believes that we're biased.
8: Right.
7: And that's just flat out. That's gaslighting at that point.

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16: We are Red Eye Radio. He is Eric Cronin. I'm Gary McNamara. The mainstream media was loving it yesterday when they came out and it says Paxton's impeachment lawyer has come out for Tallarico here in the state of Texas. And
17: right.
16: Because Tallarico will bring people together. And I said to myself, he's got to be a Democrat. He's just a lawyer. Got to be a Democrat.
17: Yeah.
16: Tony Busby, I was the lead lawyer for the fraudulent impeachment of Paxton. Our team consisted of more than 20 lawyers. I understand that my friend Dan Cogdill publicly supports A.G. Paxton's opponent. I'm not surprised by this. He's a lifelong Democrat. I also understand that he recently got crossways with Paxton concerning some real estate development that Paxton opposed, and he represented A.G. Paxton. And Governor Abbott alleged that the developer might impose Sharia law. Now you know the rest of the story. I firmly

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0: All right, so Trump got the reception we thought he would get last night at Madison Square Garden between the Knicks and the Spurs in Game 3 of the NBA Finals. I don't want to hear anything about Trump being a jinx for the Knicks last night. The reps were absolutely terrible, but whatever. Listen, you knew what the reception was going to be. It's New York City. Fans didn't get to have their normal watch parties as normal outside of the Garden because pretty much Madison Square Garden was shut down into a war zone. Tommy, that sounded like some cheers in there. All right, let's go with the sound that I played at the top there was from the ESPN broadcast or the ABC broadcast. Here's what it sounded like inside the arena. The boos were loud. Yeah, so he got booed last night. Don't tell him that, though. Trump thought the reception from the Knicks game was great. He even gave a little smirk when you saw him on camera.
1: Mark, did you see Mayor Mamdani at the game?
2: I did not, no.
3: What did you think of the reception you got from the Knicks fans tonight?
2: I thought it great. I mean, I thought it was amazing, actually. You mean when they had the camera on me? I thought it was very good, yeah. It was certainly amazing. I think, mostly cheers.
0: Well, I don't know about that, Tom. Yeah, maybe a smattering of cheers here and there, but certainly some boos in the crowd last night. It is interesting, though, because the reception to Trump being at the Knicks game is mixed, depending on who you are. If you're a Democrat in Congress, oh my God, Trump's making it about himself. But the NBA was happy to have the sitting president there, the first sitting president to go to an NBA Finals game, along with some other interesting voices. Here's Adam Silver, the commissioner of the NBA first.
4: He's welcome to be here. I think that what makes sports so special, especially when there's so much that divides people, is it's something that we have in common, and we should look for those things that we have in common and build off that.
0: And even Whoopi Goldberg. Who? Whoopi Goldberg came out yesterday and said, listen, Trump's a New Yorker. He's been going to Knicks games forever. Who cares?
5: I'm sorry. Trump and Mayor Mamdani are Knicks fans and have been. They're New Yorkers. And you can't, there's nothing either one of them can do to change what's happening in the city for this team. Mm. They can't, you know, they're there. Okay,
6: Trump's
5: there's a lot
6: jinx
5: of
6: us?
5: There's a lot
6: no,
5: of
6: no,
5: you
6: no.
5: know what? I don't think anything can jinx anything. I think these guys are on a mission.
7: They are on a mission.
5: On a mission. They're like the Blues Brothers. They're on a mission from God.
0: We'll be talking about nothing can jinx the Knicks. Didn't look good last night though. Just an ugly game. These referees were pathetic last night. So anyways, that was Trump at the Knicks game last night. Did he fall asleep during the game? I don't know. I don't think so. It didn't look like it because there's other video. You know, so there's one video where he looks like he's got his eyes closed. There's other video where he's got his head down. He was eating French fries. He was eating good last night. He had a pizza. So he's maintaining a good diet late at night. Anyways. The president back at the White House here today, and listen, it's back to work on trying to get a deal done with the Iran war. Are we close to getting a deal done, Mr. President? You're out on the tarmac in Bedminster.
8: Sir, did you just say 2 or 3 days or 2 or 3 weeks?
2: Two or three days.
8: You'll be signing a peace agreement?
2: No, we have a good chance of doing it. We should be able to do it in 1 hour, if you want to know the truth.
8: What's the biggest sticking point right now?
2: I don't think there are any sticking points. I think we're very close to having a very, very good, strong, powerful deal.
0: So, Trump confident that something's going to get done. There's also a report from the New York Times on Monday that a Army helicopter went down near the Strait of Hormuz. Trump says that, yep, the helicopter didn't go down, but the pilots involved in the helicopter crash are fine.
2: The pilots are fine, yeah.
8: And what,
2: nobody
8: that, you know,
2: injured.
8: What brought it down?
2: We are going to issue a report tomorrow, but the pilots are fine, yeah.
0: All right. So that's the latest on Iran. Maybe a deal's coming. I mean, we've done this for how many times now? Well, there's a deal, there's no deal. There's a deal, there's no deal. We have a deal. No, there's no deal. That's pretty much where we're at. And on top of deal or no deal, you have the Iranians and the Israelis shooting back and forth at each other. Here's the latest on what's happening between those two countries and if we're going to see a little bit of a ceasefire there.
6: In a televised address, Israeli Prime Minister Netanyahu remained defiant. If the terrorist regime makes the mistake of attacking us again, he said, we will respond with force. Iran's top negotiator was equally defiant, saying we're going to fight at our own time and negotiate at our own time.
2: No, I said do what's right, but I want you to stop as quickly as you can, because they have to stop. It's had to do with Lebanon, and it has to stop. We want to get it finished.
0: So that's Trump talking about speaking with the Prime Minister Benjamin Netanyahu, saying we want to get a deal done. Apparently, he told BBB, according to Jonathan Carl, I don't want you to do anything that's going to hurt my deal with the Iranians. And even there's even reporting out there from Axios saying that Trump would just abandon BBB if he just gets too out of line. And so we'll see where it goes. In the war files this morning, the war in Ukraine is heating up. Six people were killed and at least 63 injured by Russian drone missile attacks across Ukraine Monday. Ukraine also increasing its drone attacks starting in Russia, striking St. Petersburg over the weekend, as we have seen. Here's the latest on the Ukraine war, which we could be seeing, well, according to ABC yesterday at least, some type of peace deal there soon.
9: We've seen, I think, a significant ramping up of Ukraine's strike drone capability, longer range, medium range, increased ability to evade Russian air defenses. We've also seen a significant ramping up of Russian drone strikes and missile strikes. So you're seeing these combined airstrikes.
0: So that's on the president's plate when he comes back today to work in the White House. Left Bedminster last night, came back to the White House, and now it's back to work, and I'm sure he's going to have a lot to say about what's happening out in California. As now it's Nithya Raman will take on Karen Bass in the November general election. Raman, just a reminder, had a 40,000 vote deficit to reality TV star Spencer Pratt, who was sitting in second place, and then, oh, look at this, 6 days later, Nithya Raman now has the lead over Spencer Pratt. And it was pretty much declared last night by CBS, other outlets, NBC, ABC, Fox, that it would be Raman and Karen Bass to face off in the election. This is something that got Trump to get up and walk out in the middle of the interview with NBC's Meet the Press, Kristen Welker. So that's where we stand. Raman versus Bass, November election.
10: By late this afternoon, CBS News had projected Councilmember Nithya Raman would win the second spot in the November runoff. In a statement late this afternoon saying, I'm incredibly honored that voters have given us the opportunity to advance to the general election for mayor of Los Angeles. Mayor Bass's camp countering that with their own reaction to this evening's ballot count, firing this. A campaign against Nithya Raman, who allows encampments near schools and cuts the police force, is one Mayor Bass looks forward to winning. Meanwhile, Spencer Pratt posted this morning, there's still hundreds of thousands of votes outstanding, and LA officials have given us the next 3 weeks to count.
0: So, Karen Bass led the vote total in the runoff, 34% of the votes, 275,992 votes to be exact. Raman with 229,576 votes at 29%, and Spencer Pratt at 26% with 207,000 votes, trailing Raman now by nearly 22,000 votes. Think about that. Spencer Pratt was up 40,000 votes, and now he's down 22,000. I mean, I get Los Angeles is as far left as it gets, but I mean, my God, what a swing. What a swing out there. Speaking of swings, we still got to figure out who's going to face off in the California governor's election in November. Right now, Javier Becerra will be advancing to the general election. He got picked up 27% of the vote, 2.1 million votes going his way. Currently, at the moment, the Republican Steve Hilton sits in second place in with 1.9 million votes and 25% of the vote total. And then Tom Steyer, who ran for president back in 2024, billionaire, 1.7 million votes, 22% of voting public out there. 82% of the votes are just in. So that's where we stand in California with the governor's race.
10: The race for governor has less clarity as Republican Steve Hilton and Democrat Tom Steyer wait to see who will face Javier Becerra in the general election. Romero says a Hilton-Becerra matchup in a state where 60% of voters are registered Dems is no matchup at all.
0: Obviously, this was something that got Trump in a bind. Not a bind, but wound up, I should say. Again, on Meet the Press with Kristen Welker. And he did a teleconference rally in Kentucky yesterday. This is what he had to say about the California results during that rally.
11: The results already are shocking, that the leader is no longer even going to be in the race based upon what was just announced. He was leading, and it's a rigged election.
0: J.D. Vance, you're the vice president. I'm sure you have some eyebrows raised here, right?
12: But somehow we find ourselves in a situation where, number one, they're still receiving ballots, not just counting ballots, Jesse. They're still receiving ballots. And number two, the way that they're coming in just so happens to work out such that the Republican is getting kicked out of the final two. So it's a Democrat versus Democrat runoff. That seems pretty shady to me, especially when you add on top of the fact that in California, you are prohibited from asking for somebody's identification before they vote.
0: Even the Speaker of the House, Mike Johnson, feels it's a little, as we've been saying on this show, fugazi.
13: I'm not saying it's rigged. I'm saying it stinks to high heaven, and everybody knows that. Let's remove the appearance of impropriety. Let's have, what a concept. Let's have votes on an election the day of the election. That's what many states are able to do. I think California is playing around with this.
14: But what evidence is there to prove that there was this rigged?
13: Look, some of these efforts are so diabolical and so far upstream that it is impossible to prove. But I think everybody knows instinctively something is wrong here. And that's a concern. We need people to believe in the integrity of our election system.
0: And here's a little bit something that you've never heard before. Steve Hilton was on Billy Bush's podcast. Everybody's got a podcast nowadays, right? And apparently, according to Hilton, you can actually backdate your votes out there in California. How about that?
15: There's a line in the law that says that actually the proof that you mailed your ballot on or just before Election Day, even if it arrives after Election Day, it's not just the postmark. You can write it. You can hand write the date.
0: Wow.
15: And that counts. It's not. I was talking about this at the last elections. I had a whistleblower from the Postal Service explaining this.
0: Yeah, so you're following this? So apparently you can backdate your ballot in California with the way that it's set up out there. And when you mail it in, so it seems like you voted earlier than maybe you did. I don't know. This is what Steve Hilton's saying to Billy Bush on his podcast yesterday. Right now, it's not just California that we have our eyes on. We also are watching Maine tonight. How will Graham Plattner do in the Democratic gubernatorial Senate race? Well, Democratic primary Senate race, excuse me. He should win. He should advance. But the vote total is what people will be watching for tonight. Plattner has a little bit of a shady past, if you will.
16: A report in the New York Times and the Wall Street Journal that Plattner's wife had alerted Plattner's campaign in the early stages of it that she had uncovered before he was a candidate that he had sent a sexually explicit text messages to as many as a dozen women. Plattner's wife have said that they have reconciled, that they've been to couples therapy. They call those reports gossip, et cetera, et cetera. And then there was reporting last week out of the New York Times that spoke to a number of ex-girlfriends of Plattner, but one in particular alleged, and I'll quote directly from the article, that he was, quote, physically threatening at times.
0: So we'll see if it was with Graham Plattner tonight. Bernie Sanders, who's very quick to come out and go after shady characters like Graham Plattner, is actually out there defending Plattner and saying, listen, Plattner's got his skeletons in the closet. He's apologized for his past incidents, but we don't have saints in the Senate either.
17: He is now married to a very, I've met her several times, very nice young woman, Amy. And has gotten his life together. So to my mind, I don't know what is true or not true. He denies it. She says something else. But what I do know is that there are people in the United States Senate right now who are not saints. I can tell you that.
0: Yeah, don't worry about his past allegations. Let's worry about what's going on in the United States Senate. That's according to Bernie Sanders. All right, 6:22 in the morning here on WPRO. So just a reminder, that those were boos last night. Very loud boos for the president last night at Game 3 of the NBA Finals. Game 4 Wednesday. Right now, close to five games between the Knicks and the Spurs. Just miserable for me this morning. We'll take a break when we come on back. We learned more about that incident up on the hill from the weekend involving that motorcycle.
18: How did I lose weight? And I did. Lean, right here. I did. I love this stuff. Listen, Brickhouse Nutrition been with me for a long time. So chatting with Miles. I'm up at like 235. True story. I never minded being 235, but you know what minded? 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
0: Brought his bike up to Federal Hill, got past cops somehow, and started revving his engine and tried to blow down the street before being hit with a garbage pail. Law enforcement still investigating that. You had some of the officials out there yesterday talking about the incident.
5: We always are reviewing and looking for funding to get additional equipment, but our equipment has been here now for 3 years, and at the time that we purchased it, it was the state of the art of what's available. They are large orange jersey barriers that are very heavy. They have a mechanism that if a vehicle hits it, that goes under the car and lifts the car up.
6: But even that wouldn't have stopped what happened Saturday night.
5: There's nothing we can say that the police could have done anything different or our security could have done anything different. That being said, we are reviewing.
0: So, apparently, Carnevale was given a summons for not having a motorcycle license, insurance, or registration. Went to the hospital with minor injuries after being hit with that barrel. There was a person injured. It was 45-year-old Christopher Woodley, who normally goes up to the hill and will be filing a police report after that incident.
7: They'll see me on the ground kicking my feet. I really don't know how I survived it. I'm telling you, I promise you, I had no idea. I said it had to be number guy.
0: So, Willie will be following that up. And we also had a shooting up on the Smith Hill section of Providence at the Paris Lounge. So, from Federal Hill to Smith Hill, you had a shooting outside of the Paris Lounge Saturday. It's going to be shut down for the next 3 days.
6: At the hearing, we learned a verbal fight turned physical on the back patio of the Smith Street Lounge Sunday night. The fight ended up spilling out into the side alley where shots were fired and a person was hit. The shooting victim was taken.
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9: News. I'm CJ Pop of the ceasefire remains in place in the Middle East despite missile strikes over the last few days. President Trump says the talks for a peace deal are ongoing, and with any agreement,
10: the strait will open up right away. It'll open up immediately upon signing, which could be in 2 or 3 days.
11: After President Trump called on Israel and Iran to stop shooting, both sides agreed. Since then, Israel has continued to operate against Iran-backed Hezbollah in Lebanon, launching new strikes overnight and issuing fresh evacuation orders this morning.
9: Fox's Trey Inks in Tel Aviv. Voters going to the polls already in Maine and battled Democratic Senate candidate Graham Plattner, hoping those voters will forget about his alleged controversies and propel him toward the November general election. Voters also choosing a candidate for governor in South Carolina, the primary there, and voters at the polls today in North Dakota and Nevada. 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
17: 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Now, that organization recommends 14 to 17 hours a night for newborns, 12 to 15 for infants, 11 to 14 for toddlers, 10 to 13 for preschoolers, and 9 to 11 for school-aged children. 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Don't underestimate the importance of a routine. You can even narrate what you're doing step by step to help them along the way. I'm Dr. Sanjay Gupta, helping you live a better life.
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0: Before I read your text messages, really sad story. American historian Gordon Wood, better known as the Michael Jordan of history here in Rhode Island, died over the weekend. According to East Providence Police, Wood died on Sunday after being struck by a car in a supermarket parking lot, the Shaw's parking lot, over there in East Providence. Here's the latest from Nicole Mader.
34: On Sunday, Gordon Wood was in the parking lot of this grocery store on Taunton Avenue when he was hit by a car.
35: But hearing that tragic story makes me think that I gotta be more cautious.
34: EMS treated him on scene before rushing him to Rhode Island Hospital, where he died.
39: People gotta slow down and pay more attention. Courtesy takes a second, an accident's a lifetime.
34: Wood, a professor emeritus at Brown University, transformed our understanding of the American Revolution. In his award-winning nonfiction books, he argued that the war wasn't just for independence, but a radical social and political revolution that shaped American ideas about power inequality, and democracy. His highly influential but sharply debated work, The Radicalism of the American Revolution, won a Pulitzer Prize. And The Creation of the American Republic won the Bancroft Prize in 1970, one of the most prestigious awards in the field of American history. And in 2010, he received the National Humanities Medal from President Obama.
1: Gordon Wood.
0: So that's the latest there. We'll get more information as time comes out. But it doesn't seem like right now anybody is being charged in that incident. The person involved in the crash is cooperating with police. Up in Boston yesterday, the longtime Congressman Barney Frank was remembered at Faneuil Hall with memorial service.
2: The second floor of Faneuil Hall was absolutely packed with politicians who had either worked directly with Barney Frank or who had been inspired by him. The entire Massachusetts congressional delegation was in attendance. So were three Massachusetts governors and former House Speaker Nancy Pelosi. Governor Maura Healey, she told the crowd that her own political path would not have been possible if Barney Frank had not been the first member of Congress to voluntarily come out as gay. The governor noted that Frank often described himself as gay, left-handed, and Jewish.
3: Barney, I'm not left-handed, I'm not Jewish, but one out of three isn't bad.
0: Ah, I get that, see? Because she's gay. That's why. So there you go. Busy day for the governor yesterday, too. It's going to be busy up in Massachusetts. Last call is being extended. Bar hours are officially going to be extended up in Massachusetts for the World Cup and America 250. So this is going to run through late July, early August up there in Massachusetts. Our last call hours that are extended down here in Rhode Island are going to be short, won't be going on as long as it will be up in Massachusetts, and it'll be interesting to see what comes after the fact. But all of these Scots and all of the people coming in from out of town and internationally will be very happy that they can drink late.
4: I don't think Boston's ready for the Scots. They're not ready for it. These bars are going to be drunk dry.
5: Tonight, many bars and restaurants across Massachusetts preparing to stay open an hour later than usual for the World Cup. Lawmakers passing a bill temporarily making the latest closing time 3 a.m. Lawmakers also approving designated open container areas if cities and towns opt in through July 31st.
4: As long as people don't disrespect the rules and don't take things too far, then it's a great thing to have.
0: No, nobody ever takes things too far, right? The first incident that happens because these bars stay open late, we're going to hear about it for days, and it's going to be, I told you so, see how unsafe it is, blah, blah, blah, blah, blah, blah, blah, blah, blah, blah, blah, blah, blah. Anyways, and the governor also talking about the safety for the World Cup. They're ready. It starts on Saturday, 9 o'clock between the Haitians and Scotland at Boston Stadium. The first official game in the World Cup kicks off Thursday night between Mexico and South Korea down there in Mexico City.
6: The bottom line today is that Massachusetts is match ready.
7: This afternoon, Governor Maura Healey and her team walking through some of those final updates from what can and can't be brought on the trains into Boston Stadium to a multi-layered transportation plan to make sure those going to the World Cup and those who are not get where they need to go as fast and as safe as possible.
8: We are fired up to host the World Cup. There's been a lot of work going on the last several months, and it's all coming to fruition.
7: The MBTA preparing to shut down Summer Street on Friday for most of the day and for all seven matches. Tickets for the 14 commuter rail trains from South Station of Foxborough for the first match on Friday on pace to sell out.
0: So there you go. Thanks to Channel 10 up in Boston for that report, the report on Barney Frank and the last call extension coming from Channel 5. So thank you to them. Let's stay up in Massachusetts. The Karen Reed saga continues. Michael Proctor had asked for a emergency delay in his deposition. Lawyers didn't get that approved, though, by the judge. This all goes back to Karen Reed suing for defamation from the investigators involved in the John O'Keefe trial. Proctor's text messages were revealed and showed some pretty nasty comments about women and some other things. And the lawyers were set to depose Proctor. His lawyers had asked for a delay. They didn't get what they had wanted, but Proctor will be deposed later at the end of this month.
1: Judge says former state trooper Michael Proctor must attend a deposition by Karen Reed's attorneys as she prepares to defend herself in a wrongful death lawsuit. Proctor's deposition was supposed to happen today, but his attorneys filed for a last-minute delay after Reed filed her own lawsuit against Canton and State Police last week. She alleges widespread failures in law enforcement led to her wrongful prosecution and revealed new offensive text messages from Proctor, including racial slurs and explicit references to women. The judge in this case said Proctor must appear for that deposition, and he initially ordered it to happen tomorrow. But here's the thing. Reed's attorneys say they can't do it tomorrow. It was today or they have to wait. The judge told both sides figure it out. They got together. They have agreed on a new date coming up on June 25th.
0: Yeah, so the judge wanted Reed and the lawyers from Michael Proctor, Reed's lawyers and Michael Proctor's lawyers, to have the deposition today. Reed's lawyers couldn't make it happen today, so Proctor pretty much gets the extension he wanted, and that deposition will take place on June 25th. Down in Connecticut, listen, we've had our motorcycle crashes up here in the southern New England area between Massachusetts and Johnston over the weekend. You had two deadly crashes, and then you had a really nasty crash on I-84 in Connecticut. So if you're out there, you see the motorcycle drivers, be careful.
9: As police race down I-84, traffic is snarled in Waterbury after a motorcycle crash. State police say there were serious injuries involved. The crash brought traffic to a standstill for hours and had some drivers talking about safety on Connecticut's highways.
10: I'm looking in my rearview mirror and I can see them coming up behind me. I can say, oh, Lord.
9: Minnie Ings says motorcycles can sometimes catch drivers like her off guard on the highway.
10: I'm driving and concentrating on where I'm going and something this loud come by me so fast, you know, it's hesitating. It's aggravated.
11: DOT says Connecticut averages around 50 motorcycle deaths every single year, which makes up about 19% of all traffic deaths. This is higher than the national average.
0: Down in Groton, Connecticut, a complex fire happened last week, displaced residents, and over the weekend, you had people break in to where that house, that complex fire happened. And items were stolen. Law enforcement is investigating.
12: Groton police tell us they received a report of break-ins happening at 135 Ledgewood Drive. Police did not say how many units were impacted, but they are actively investigating. Now, this is all happening just 1 week after a fire tore through the building, leaving dozens of families displaced. It took firefighters some time to get the flames under control. Mutual aid was called in from more than a dozen other departments, including Old Saybrook, Norwich, and East Line. No residents were hurt in the fire, but the building sustained significant damage. Those residents won't be able to get back in for a while. But now those same residents are also dealing with the concern that what's left of their belongings could be gone because of the reported break-ins.
0: Good morning, people. Can some people put me in a good mood today? 438-9776-1-800-321-WPRO. Last night, I think in Trump's mind, the crowd was yelling, I love you! No.
13: Whose blush shines and bright stars through the perilous fire.
0: I'll tell you what, when you listen to the ABC broadcast, it sounds like there's like a smattering of cheers in there. You hear the boos. But in the arena, I mean, it did sound completely different. So, yeah, he got booed last night. 2-4-1, it's going 7 games. Trump rocks. Go to hell. Yeah. I can't do 7 games of this. Do not know. California dreaming, more like California cheating. Ha ha. But I'm pump. Yeah, we're talking about the California governor's race and the Los Angeles mayor's race. Again, looks like Steve Hilton will take on Javier Becerra in the governor's race in November. Nithya Raman overtook Spencer Pratt in the Los Angeles mayor's race after being down 40,000 votes. And then, oh, what do you know? 5 days later, she's up, or 6 days later now, she's up over 21,000 votes. So Raman versus Bass, two left-wingers, will face off in the November election for Los Angeles mayor. 438-9776. When it comes to the motorcycle issue, I think the motorcycles have to be more careful. Most of the ones I've seen, they're leaning at high speeds and driving like idiots. No surprise they get killed sometimes. Yeah, I mean, some of them. It depends. If you're on one of those like Japanese sports bikes, those are the ones where people usually go like 118 miles an hour and just like fly by people and swerve in and out of lanes. I don't think it's the guys on the Harleys that are actually breaking the rules. So it's usually the ones on the sports bikes that are making things a little dangerous out there. Just be careful with everybody out there. I mean, listen, the drivers aren't any better as well. So I'm not giving anybody a pass on this one. I did see Cardi B last night during the halftime show. Yeah, I did. These are the idiots who voted for Mamdani, 633. It was a corporate crowd out there last night, a little bit of a corporate crowd. Tickets were like $4,000, $5,000, so I don't think you had real New Yorkers inside of MSG last night. I did see Howard Lutnick sitting courtside, so there's that. Gina's okay. He'll be back later this week, so you can stop asking a million times. Should we charge the motorcyclists on the hill with littering as well? Not bad. Not a bad idea. Yeah, the 20-year-old Anthony Carnevale was let me get the name right. I think the 20-year-old, scrolly. Yeah, Michael Carnevale, not Anthony Carnevale, excuse me. Michael Carnevale was the one that was seen on that viral video where the guy tosses a garbage can at him because he tries speeding down Atwells Avenue in the middle of the feast up there over the weekend. Alfresco dining starts this weekend, by the way. So it wasn't the alfresco dining as we know, but still, you have about 24 restaurants and businesses up there. Excuse me, that are upset with the current setup of alfresco dining, whether it be the parking or the safety. They want changes, and right now Rick Simone's fighting to keep things the way they are. So, I don't know. I mean, law enforcement, a lack of it, is not a problem up on the hill. So I think that should be explicitly stressed, that the hill is swarmed with cops during alfresco dining. So 438-9776, 1-800-321-WPRO. It's a moneymaker. Wake up. It's the NBA. Where can I buy one of those trash barrels? Good question. It was one of the ones that you see the mayor gave out because he was all excited about his trash barrels. Tom, next Tuesday, prepare for the greatest celebration in New York City history. Game 6 at Madison Square Garden. New York Knicks will be world champions. Great job in Gene's absence. Thank you very much. 339, trash hitting trash. It's 479. As you were talking about the motorcycle drivers that just passed one, like I was sitting still, but I'm still doing 77 miles an hour. Yeah, so again, some of them just fly by. They're just recklessly going down the road. So you'll never see me on one. A, I don't trust myself on one. Motorcycles and jet skis, not for me. I need a traditional car, a traditional boat. Let's see. 241, Blue State, Blue Crimes. Okay. 851, the Knicks needs to get zapped at Club Electricity after that loss. They need something. That offense was just stagnant last night. I mean, you're just standing around. The referees were

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5: All right, Quinlan in for Val Ascenti for a couple more days here. 438-9776-1800-321-WPRO. 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
6: No, I watched the Sox instead. Boy, they stink.
5: Yeah, they're bad. 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
6: For the Sox?
5: Not for the Sox. But I'll tell you what. It felt like yesterday the eyes of the nation were on the NBA.
6: Yeah.
5: It felt like a lot of the focus in national media was all about, you know, Trump being at the game.
6: Those were all cheers. Don't believe your lying ears, Tom.
5: Yeah, it doesn't shock me that he got booed in Madison Square Garden.
6: He was booed. He was cheered, Tom.
5: Yeah. Maybe like 20 people cheered for him.
6: It's your lying ears, Tom. Take it from me.
5: I'll say this, though. Adam Silver did the right thing yesterday, saying that we're happy to have Trump here. We want everybody here as much. You know, we want to be open to everybody. You know, we're not a closed society here at the NBA. So,
6: I know we played on the White House lawn next year, NBA Finals.
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7: It's primary day in 4 states. I'm Chris Foster, Fox News. In Maine, Democrat Graham Plattner has no real challenge in his Senate primary.
8: One Maine voter explained why he thinks Plattner's many controversies, including a Nazi tattoo Plattner says he's since covered, aren't problematic for many Democratic voters.
9: They want to get rid of Susan Collins, take over the Senate, and that's the bottom line. He could be Adolf Hitler. Doesn't matter who he is.
8: His primary opponents include government worker and previous Senate candidate David Costello. While Governor Janet Mills' name remains on the ballot, she suspended her campaign in April over a lack of funding. The Republican incumbent Senator Susan Collins has no primary challenger. Jessica Rosenthal, Fox News.
7: Senate Republican Lindsey Graham's up for re-election in South Carolina. There's a governor's race there. In Nevada and Maine, there are also primaries in North Dakota today. Democrat City Council member Nithya Raman advances to the general election in the Los Angeles mayor's race, beating Republican Spencer Pratt for the number 2 spot against Democrat incumbent Karen Bass.
10: Bass's campaign was already on the attack after Raman pushed ahead of Spencer Pratt by about 3,000 votes after ballot dumps over the weekend. Bass's campaign said, quote, a campaign against Nithya Raman, who allows encampments near schools and cuts the police force, is one Mayor Bass is looking forward to winning.
7: That's Fox's Christina Coleman. The San Antonio Spurs win game 3 of the NBA Finals, 115-111. Breaking the New York Knicks' record 13-game playoff win streak. President Trump attended the game at Madison Square Garden.
11: During the national anthem, he was saluting the American flag, and Knicks fans loudly booed him as he appeared to smirk through the whole thing. Trump sat next to Knicks owner James Dolan, who invited him. New York City Mayor Zohar Mamdani also attended. He did not meet with President Trump during his visit. Fans tonight couldn't bring bags, and they went through a TSA-style security check.
7: It's Fox's Nate Foy. 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
7: President Trump nominates Acting Attorney General Todd Blanche for the job long term. He's a former personal defense attorney for the president, and he needs Senate confirmation. And a few Republicans say they have questions before Blanche has their vote. The World Cup men's soccer tournament starts Thursday. Security preparations are being finalized, but there are still issues to deal with.
18: The executive director of the White House Task Force for the World Cup, Andrew Giuliani, discussed the tournament Monday on the Brian Kilmeade Show on Fox News Radio. One particular issue.
19: We're looking at kind of the Iranian team, their arrival into Los Angeles, what that looks like.
18: Another involves the Ebola outbreak in Africa and the team from the Congo, which has been in Europe.
19: Do not go back to the Democratic Republic of the Congo before they actually come to the United States. Otherwise, they would not be let in.
18: Giuliani added that in addition to the 78 World Cup matches in the U.S., there are other security concerns this summer.
19: We have America 250 events.
18: His hope?
19: The people have a fantastic time without going over the line.
18: Kevin Uretsky, Fox News.
7: The first match in the U.S. is Friday in Inglewood, California, Team USA versus Paraguay. The British government tells tech companies don't let non-adults send or receive naked pictures.
20: British Prime Minister Keir Starmer insists this is not an impossible challenge. He wants companies like Apple and Google to prevent children taking, sending or viewing sexually explicit images on their devices.
21: When it comes to the safety of our children, standing by is not an option.
20: Big tech has 3 months to comply. If not, the British government says it'll change the law to force them. It's threatening fines or even criminal liability for firms which don't fall in line. Google says it's deeply committed to child protection. In London, Jonathan Savage, Fox News.
7: The NCAA is appealing a judge's ruling restoring the eligibility of Texas Tech quarterback Brandon Sorsby. He'd been banned for life for gambling. I'm Chris Foster. This is...
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5: We're about to take it over, right? 7:07 this morning. Good morning. Quinlan in for Val Ascenti on this Tuesday. And Gene will be back later this week. All right, so McDonald's. Yes, Mickey D's, Mickey Doe's, as the kids say, right? They're launching a new AI system. You know how you go up and you go to the drive-thru window, you talk to a person. Is the kid even paying attention? Is the kid even taking my order the right way? Well, now you might not even have to worry about that anymore. Seems like Archie, the new AI robot, is going to start taking your orders.
26: The days of ordering from a real-life person in the drive-thru lane could soon be in the rearview mirror. McDonald's revealing its testing Arch IQ, a Google-powered AI ordering system at five of its U.S. drive-thru locations.
27: Was that with Hunter sauce and demon sauce?
26: The chatbot, nicknamed Archie, taking orders in English and Spanish. McDonald's CEO saying it's 90% accurate.
5: So I'm going to still maybe get mayo on my burger when I say I want no mayo? We'll see. But McDonald's going with an AI system to help you start ordering. It's just, I want to talk to a human. A human. She saw a Chase commercial yesterday where they're promoting the fact that you could still talk to humans at their branches. So, you know, people are seeing the changes here. What's happened in the other fast food wars? You got Burger King here. What are you doing to combat McDonald's? Well, I guess Burger King is bringing back its Crown Nuggets for the summer. I've actually never heard of these. But apparently they're semi-decently sized nuggets in the shape of a crown. And I guess they're supposed to taste like the original Burger King chicken nuggets. So that's how Burger King is combating McDonald's this summer.
28: Got myself one of Burger King's new Crown Nuggets. This is everything you need to know about the Crown Nuggets, back again after 15 years, available this summer for a limited time until they sell out. I am royalty. 8 Crown Nuggets for $3.49 or this kid's meal for $4.99. The Crown Nuggets haven't hit the menu since 2011. That's 15 years of waiting. While the Crown Nuggets are back, I guess the formula of the breading is not the same as it used to be. It's rumored to taste exactly what the chicken nuggets currently taste like. I'll be the judge of that. I concur.
5: All right, so people are saying that Wendy's already uses AI at the drive-thru. I don't go to these drive-thru establishments. I'm sorry. I cook my own food. But apparently Wendy's has been doing AI. I still just want to talk to a person, okay? At least I know I have a person to blame for when I get pickles on my burger when I ask for no pickles. Oh, the McDonald's pickles give me nausea when I smell them. They're the worst. Little flimsy piece of gelatin looking things. Don't they look like Jell-O? Or they look like they're just fake plastic. It's got like a little bit of like lamination on them. Burger King on Mendon Road has AI ordering. It was a disaster. Already AI ordering at Taco Bell. Okay, see, I don't know this stuff with these fast food establishments. That they have is it AI at the drive-thru, though? If you've done AI at the drive-thru, either text it or call it. I don't know. All right, we'll do one more chain restaurant news. Papa John's, look to the skies. Is it a bird? Is it a plane? No, it's your pizza.
0: Papa John's is testing drone delivery in North Carolina. The twist? The first flights are not pizza. Customers near Sun Valley Commons and Indian Trail can order select toasted sandwiches through Wings app, and a drone brings the food by air. It is a small pilot, but the bigger story is simple. Fast Food is testing whether the last mile can move from the road to the sky.
5: So Papa John's is testing this out in North Carolina right now. Be interesting to see if it goes through. I mean, pretty much, so let's see what the future is going to look like. Is this what Back to the Future was predicting? You have an AI robot taking your order when you pull up to the fast foods restaurants. And when you look to the skies, is that a pizza or an Amazon delivery box? Because now you have all these drones doing deliveries through the sky now. So that's what's happening in the world of restaurant news. So yesterday we told you Page Six reported that Taylor Swift will be getting married at Madison Square Garden. All of the other tabloids starting to pick that up as well. So it seems like the wedding bells will be ringing out at the world's most famous arena.
2: Multiple reports claim Tavis has booked the nearly 20,000-seat mega venue for their July 3rd wedding, which could end up costing up to $20 million. The 1,200-person invite list is said to include Ed Sheeran, Selena Gomez, Gigi Hadid, and Zoe Kravitz, who is, of course, now engaged to Tay's ex, Harry Styles.
5: Certainly the wedding of the year. Is it going to be the wedding of the decade? Probably. Can't see anybody overtaking this. I think they said it was like, it's I forget where, I don't know if they played it in the Page Six package yesterday. It's supposed to be a multi-million dollar fee to rent out the garden. You got to remember, you got to pay the unions down there too, right? Yeah, the unions have a lot of pull inside of Madison Square Garden. You have the electrical union that makes everything operate in the union. So not only have to pay for the venue, but you have to pay for the union workers as well. Where is Savannah Guthrie's mom? Is anybody like thinking that anymore? It's been 4 months, over 4 months now, since Savannah Guthrie's mom went missing back in February, and no answers. Absolutely none. And it just feels like the story has just gone away. Guthrie was on the 18th hour of Today's Show yesterday with Jenna Bush Hager. That's who I think co-hosted, right? Yeah. And started to get emotional. It's that last hour of the Today Show usually is supposed to be like a lifestyle thing where it's supposed to be fun. In the past, they had Hoda and Kathy Lee Griffin doing it and drinking wine and just having a grand old time. It's evolved a little bit since Kathy Lee left, and Hoda's gone now, so Jenna Bush is doing it, and you had Savannah Guthrie up there yesterday co-hosting, and got emotional just talking about how much the family at, and I make fun of that phrase a lot in broadcasting, but in a situation like this, especially when you lose a family member, you need the people you work with, that you're close with and you see every day. Sometimes you see even more than your own family to kind of rally you through. And Savannah Guthrie got emotional talking about just being back at today's show, even though her mind is still, you know, with her mother at this time.
6: You know, it's really hard to come back. And I've been trying so hard to hold it together. And I promise I will. This show and this hour especially is like about joy. But having you and all my everyone at the people behind the scenes, people in my ear, the producers, our castmates, it's like, you know, when I see you in the morning, I know that you see me no matter what is going on. And sometimes it's almost too much because I feel like to do the job, I gotta like keep it together, pull it together, you know? But I'm happy to be back, and it's like the 2 hours of my day that it's not that I'm not thinking about it because I am.
8: Yeah.
6: But it's something to do.
5: It's got to be a little bit of an escape right now for Savannah Guthrie just to all right, I'm going to go to work for a little bit. I can forget what's going on at home for a couple of hours and do my job, which is probably why she still stayed. Because, I mean, the alternative is you sit in your emotions all day, and that's not healthy, and that's got to be miserable to sit through. So thoughts, obviously, with Savannah Guthrie and her family at this time is, again, you know, over 4 months into her mom missing, and just no answers on where she could be, Nancy Guthrie, down there in Arizona. Scott McFarlane, who is he? He used to work for CBS. Have you heard of him? Probably not. Unless you watch CBS, for the five of you that do. He used to work at CBS. He's now at that far-left liberal media company, Midas Touch, which is really just internet-based. And Katie Fang and Scott McFarlane were actually imploring Scott Pelley, who just recently got fired from CBS, to join them. Join us. Join us. Over at Midas Touch, since he just got fired from 60 Minutes and whatnot. And he was on CNN yesterday saying, yeah, I feel bad for Scott Pelley and the firings and all of the departures, people leaving CBS. This ain't over. The bloodbath over at the Tiffany Network continues.
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9: I'm hearing a lot. And a lot of it is not good. It sounds like a perfect storm, Casey, of problems. First of all, this round after round after round of bad publicity helps no one, does not lift morale. There's a morale problem going on. You see people like Scott Pelley, a North Star for everybody who walks inside CBS News, like a living member of a Mount Rushmore, get fired and have that type of exit interview. It's tough to watch. And oh, by the way, there are fewer people to help you. The round after round of layoffs. People quit. I quit. I left people behind with more work to do. This is a tough professional situation. And I got to tell you, Casey and Brian, I feel like there's going to be more departures coming.
5: So he's predicting more of a change happening at CBS. So we'll see. Scott Pelley out there yesterday comparing his time to combat and war at CBS. You know, just him being more of a veteran than Donald Trump was. So a little bit of self-aggrandizing right there from Scott Pelley. That New York Times interview, if you haven't seen it on YouTube yet, just the dramatics out in full swing with Scott Pelley. 438-9776-1-800-321-WPRO. A lot of you are pointing out to me about this AI use happening at Taco Bell's when you go up and order at the drive-thru. Unless we did the story last year, and I'm usually have a pretty good memory with this stuff, I don't remember doing it. But CBS, the Evening News, did a story last year saying that this was starting. So this is about a year going on now that Taco Bell has been using AI at the drive-thrus. And again, it's the robot putting together your order. 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
14: We've built it to be very friendly and interactive, as if you are talking to a human.
5: Yeah, but I'm not talking to a human, okay? That's the problem. I'm talking to a robot that's taking my food order, and I don't even know if that robot is getting it right. I mean, it sounds nice. It sounds efficient. I'd still rather talk to an aggravated human. At least that person, I could say it three times, and they're going to get it. The BK in Cumberland has AI. Does it work, though? Like, that's my question. Okay, so they have AI, but when you're going up there, do they still make a mistake like a human? McDonald's says it sounds like there's 90% of... it gets it right 90% of the time. Obviously, I think they're going to overestimate how accurate the AI robot is going to be getting it right, at least in my opinion. But for anybody that's actually gone through it, does it actually work? 438-9776-1-800-321-WPRO. Taco Bell has been doing it for months. Burger King drive-through AI is hard to correct if you make a mistake. McDonald's pickles stick to the windows if you throw them at them. It's pretty cool. Yeah. Especially when I was a kid, I would have a vicious gag reflex whenever I would bite into like a McDouble or something like that when I would eat fast food back in the day, because I was a little porky boy growing up. My mom didn't cook. And I, whenever I would, they would screw up my order, I take that first bite into a McDonald's cheeseburger and I taste the pickles or I taste the onions, just a visceral gag reflex. I'm telling you, and the smell, you can tell when somebody has a McDonald's burger sometimes from miles away, because you can just smell the scent of those sour pickles. Ugh. The Wendy's in Pawtucket on Cottage Street has AI ordering. As you talk to it, it shows you your words like a Siri type thing. It builds the order. You can always ask for a worker. Huh. Let's see. AI is still a long way off, to be fair. And I would like it to continue to be a long way off. I want people. I want actual people. 639, does the robot ask for a tip? Good question. I don't know. Could you imagine if they start asking us if we want to tip the robot? What am I tipping the robot for? Who's like, I wouldn't be shocked though. You know what? I shouldn't feign disbelief, because that could absolutely happen at one point. You know what? Some idiots will do it. Here, let me go tip the AI robot working to get my order. Didn't even get it right, probably. AI is awesome. Please call my joke line at 401-666-4355, a.k.a. hell. Yes, it works, and it asks you to confirm your order before telling you to pull up. Okay, so I guess maybe the word, is it read back to you if it doesn't have a screen? I mean, if it has a screen while you're at the drive-through ordering, then yeah, I guess you could see what you told the AI robot. Or maybe I would take a picture of it, and you know, if they screwed up, I would send a picture to like customer service online. But still, like, you know, doesn't satisfy that I didn't get my order right. They will switch to a human if you prefer at the drive-throughs. Yes, it works, and it asks you to confirm your order before pulling up. All right. 438-9776-1800-321-WPRO. We'll take a break. Back with more after this. Let's take a call first. Line one, you're on the air. What's up?
7: It does work. I went through the Burger King in Westerly, and if you give the coupon code, it like totally brings it up. You don't even have to say anything, and it's accurate, and they're very polite.
5: Oh, the AI robot is nice, is what you're saying.
7: Yeah. I was skeptical, but it is.
5: Did you have a big order or did you have a small order?
7: Kind of. Not too complicated, but it was sort of easy. Yeah.
5: I got you. What's your name?
7: Jacqueline.
5: Oh, Jacqueline. Thank you very much. I hope you're enjoying the show this morning, Jackie.
7: Thank you.
5: All right. 438-9776-1800-321-WPRO.
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41: Fox News, I'm Gianna Gelosi. It is primary day for a handful of states across the country with voters set to make their voices heard in Maine, Nevada, South Carolina. In Maine, Democrats want to flip Susan Collins' seat.
42: Democrat Graham Plattner has been plagued by a series of scandals and accusations. They include the candidate's Nazi-style chest tattoo, which is now covered, claims of messaging women outside his marriage, and allegations from several women who say that they had been involved with him, describing the relationship as toxic and volatile.
41: Fox's Alex Hogan. President Trump still pushing for a deal with Iran and says we could have an idea of a potential peace agreement in the coming days.
43: After President Trump called on Israel and Iran to stop shooting, both sides agreed. Since then, Israel has continued to operate against Iran-backed Hezbollah in Lebanon.
41: Fox's Trey Yingst. 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
3: Making sure your kids get enough sleep. It's one of the most important things you can do for them as a parent, and yet it's often overlooked. Not only does sleep in the early years set the stage for mental and physical health, it also creates the foundation for how one sleeps later in life. 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
3: Tom, I want to wager when Valicenti will be spotted in a Burger King drive-thru ordering Crown Nuggets and then arguing with the AI ordering robot. 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I got to figure out my lease. I'm going to extend with Massey on my Equinox or just buy it out or get a new Equinox. So, I got killed, by the way, last week when I went to go charge my car. So for all you people that have been laughing at me or for all you people that hate me because I say that I, you know, it takes me $12 to charge up my car usually. I got charged $65. So there's this charging station right next to my apartment that it charges you during the week. Okay, get this. From 6 a.m. to 6 p.m., $60 an hour after the initial $1 an hour, which it's at Alco. I have no idea how they get away with this, but they do. So your first hour is a dollar, and then they charge you $60 every hour after that. So I dropped my car off last Thursday over at the charging station at the Alco. And, you know, it's like $5.55. So I'm like, all right, I'm good. I'm in the sweet spot, right? No. I got charged $65 when I came out to my car the next day. And thank God I came out before 6 a.m. because God only knows how much more it would have went up. So somebody's got to look into that if they can. Don't buy it outright. The breakdown on EVs is disturbing. I get a 10-year warranty on the battery, so there is something to be said about that, right? I mean, I'm not going to keep the car for 10 years. So, yeah, I'm back and forth on it. 525, where is Ashley? I want to do another show with Ashley soon. Mornings like this are tough, though. You got to plan it out ahead of time, so. I just tried to fill up my truck and the pump stopped at $175 because of the credit card. Pay your credit card then. 749. 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Get back to your text messages more in just a second. But Raytheon is expanding jobs in its Portsmouth location. 150 new jobs coming to the area. This is going to be helping create satellite technology. It's radar test range and recommissioning of a manufacturing building. The $100 million investment will bring 150 new jobs to Raytheon's Portsmouth location. Senator Jack Reed, Senator Sheldon Whitehouse, cousin Congressman Seth Magaziner was there along with the Candyman, El Gobernador, Dan McKee. Senator Reed, you're up first. Big day, right?
14: This groundbreaking today shows again the importance of Raytheon as it works in our national defense.
3: There you go. Now, there are people that don't like the investment from our delegation here in Rhode Island to Raytheon because you're funding the war complex machine. What do you have to say to those people, Senator Reed?
15: Can you lay out for people who might not be totally supportive of this expansion why it's so important for them to get on board?
14: Well, it's so important because, you know, first, these are defensive missile systems that will protect our forces in the field. Everyone has to be in favor of that, frankly.
3: There you go. Senator Sheldon Whitehouse, come over here. You're happy about this investment because this is going to help Ukraine win the fight against Russia, right?
19: What is happening to Ukraine at the hands of the monster Putin is a disgrace to humanity. I'm going to work as hard as I can to make sure that these capabilities hit the ground in Ukraine, which is right now our frontier of freedom.
0: Come on, Cousin Seth Magaziner, you're up next. Let's go. You get the microphone, too.
1: This is about saving lives. Saving lives by giving the United States military and our allies the ability to detect and intercept incoming missiles.
0: And last but not least... use a smile on my face this morning. Governor Dan McKee, let's build jobs, right?
2: Let's build things
0: that
2: matter. Let's build things and put people to work at good paying jobs.
21: I'm the candy man. Who can take a sunrise?
0: I'm the candy man. So there you go. I heard Bill in the news update, by the way. I don't know if he's over there listening. There was a, some of the cities and towns, PRI had the story. I'm not supposed to say that. Let's see. Listen, if anybody's going to be allowed to say PRI during this time slot, it's going to be Gene. So I don't want, if I'm not here tomorrow, you know why. Who's this group of people that endorsed Helena Foulkes? The Democratic City, Town, and Democratic City and Town Chairs endorsed Helena Foulkes over Governor McKee in the governor's race. But as Bill pointed out during the news update, the same group backed then Secretary of State Nelly Gorbea over both McKee and Foulkes 4 years ago. So does their endorsement hold any weight, Governor?
22: I don't think so.
0: There you go. That's how we do it, baby.
21: Now you talk about your childhood wishes. You can even eat the dishes.
0: All right, let's keep on moving along here. Roger Williams Park. Yeah. You're going to see more cops over there. I think this is in response to what we did on Ask the Mayor a couple of weeks ago. You remember this? So on Ask the Mayor a couple of weeks ago, this had to have been... Did we do this in May with Smiley? We had to have. Yeah. Somebody had called in and talked about the noise complaints over at Roger Williams Park Zoo. And Gene had brought up to the mayor, like, why don't you just put up a big chain fence over there to kind of stop all of these car meetups and, you know, people just congregating inside of Roger Williams Park, which creates a nuisance for some of the residents over in that area or park goers that are just following the rules and whatnot. Well, it sounds like the mayor heard the complaints. He's adding law enforcement over to the Roger Williams Park area. So if you see more cops over there, it's to really hold off all of these car meetups and anything else going on that's annoying the neighbors.
23: Well, Providence police confirmed to NBC 10 that they've ramped up their presence at Roger Williams Park. You may have noticed it if you've been there. A spokesperson tells NBC 10 they're trying to crack down on so-called pop-up parties around the city. Those are the gatherings that sometimes end in violence and other public safety issues. This weekend, police issued summonses at the park for private, public drinking, excessive noise, and more. Police say they want to make sure that everyone can safely enjoy city parks and public spaces.
0: How do you like that? Well, there you go. Thank you very much, Dan Janik. Regional news. How about this? Up in Linfield, a teenager was charged with DUI over the weekend. He was going 115 miles an hour. What? 115 miles an hour, charged with DUI. Oh, and he slammed into a restaurant as well.
24: A 19-year-old driver accused of drinking and driving more than 100 miles per hour before leaving this mess at a Linfield restaurant. Benjamin Pimentel, as you see here, facing a judge today for OUI. Police say he crashed into School Street Foods on Salem Street. Fortunately, no one was hurt. The defense says his parents were away for the weekend, and this is his first offense. Prosecutors say he put others in danger.
0: Down in Provincetown, Massachusetts, you had thousands of dead squid pop up along the shoreline there. And apparently, it's a natural occurrence. It is natural occurrence meant to happen by God.
25: An unusual discovery on a Provincetown beach, dead squid. Yes, you heard me, dead squid. A group of Atlantic longfin squid. They washed up on Harbor Beach last week. The Provincetown McMillan Pier in Harbor addressed the situation on social media. Now, they say, although it might be an odd sight for us, it's a completely natural process. The squid, they migrate inshore to reproduce, which causes them to die. And with the right combination of wind and tides, the animals are then pushed up onto the beach.
0: That's got to be unsettling, right? You're walking along the beach, and then all of a sudden you just see all of this ugly squid pop up along the shoreline. It's got a smell too, right? Remember when I was living down in Florida, you had those man-o-war. Oh, man. Speaking of dead fish, roll up on the shoreline there in Pensacola. And you didn't want to step on those because those things will sting you. Those things will hurt. So luckily I never did. But yeah. Moving down to Connecticut. In Montville, they are banning the use of ATV and dirt bikes on public and private roadways. And if you get caught, open up your wallets.
5: All but one member of the Montville Town Council voted to pass an ordinance that bans ATVs, dirt bikes, and motor scooters from public and private properties, unless you own the property or have permission. The first offense was $1,000 before tonight's meeting. The police chief says that matched surrounding towns like Groton, New London, and Waterford, and was meant to discourage legal driving and street takeovers.
6: The impetus behind this was to have everybody on board kind of doing the same thing, so we're not leaving one town to go to another town with, you know, without the ordinance.
5: But council members went back and forth on whether a grand was too much. They landed on $125 instead, the fines raising to $1,500 for the second offense and $2,000 for the third.
0: 438-9776-1-800-321-WPRO. My birdies. There we go. There you are. Mike. Let's see. 559. The Provincetown Calamari Fest is absolutely disgusting. Okay. I've never actually, believe it or not, some of you may be shocked by this. I've never actually been to Provincetown. I'll be honest, the Cape's overrated for me. Pretty much all the beaches on the Northeast. Rhode Island, I guess, is okay. New Jersey's okay. I don't spend any time on New York beaches. Ugh. But, I mean, the more north you go, the colder the water gets. It just, the beach towns aren't fun for me. I don't know. I don't feel like I'm missing anything by not going out to Provincetown. I do think I'm going to plan a trip out to San Diego, though, at some point this summer. I think San Diego is going to be my trip this summer. When? I don't know. But I am taking one. I'm not going to be able to take one during the World Cup. I do have a lot happening with the World Cup. I will be sharing an announcement tomorrow. So I'm very excited about that. What that announcement is? Yeah, listen around this time tomorrow morning. 7:35. How about that? How about that? I'll drop it around 7:35 tomorrow. My little announcement. 529, Tom, call the AG, Peter Nerona, about the charging fee. You're getting screwed. I am getting screwed. Big time getting screwed. How in God's name is this place? Listen, I get it. You don't want cars hanging around, whatever. $60 an hour after charging somebody a dollar for only an hour? No. Something doesn't seem right here. 447, you know, you need to go to see Provincetown. It's beautiful to see. You need to go to Provincetown. It's beautiful to see. A day drive is all you need. It's a long drive. It's like a 2.5 hour drive out there. I remember when I was in college, I was the play-by-play announcer for the Orleans Firebirds. Lived in YD, Yarmouth Dennis, and I was the play-by-play announcer for the Orleans Firebirds. That was a lot of fun. That was a fun summer. Orleans is beautiful. I'll give you that. Orleans is beautiful, especially when you go out to that baseball field out there. It's like something out of Field of Dreams almost. I mean, people just set up their chairs like 9 hours in advance. The Cape Cod Baseball League was fun to work in. That's when I still had aspirations of, like, you know, if I wanted to work in the MLB or whatever. But yeah. Come on, Tommy, let's talk about the Knicks. Oh, don't get me started. We'll do that at the top of the hour. Listen to Trump's reaction getting booed. Boo! Loud boos, too. La Jolla is one of the most beautiful beaches you can visit. San Diego is the nicest place I've ever been. The beaches are phenomenal. Tom is going to host World Cup watch parties on Federal Hill. Awesome. No, I am not. It would be a good idea, though. I'd hook up with Andino's if I did that. Andino's is my spot on the hill. Rome is too small to hold a watch party in. Where else would I be able to hold it? You know what? Don Jose's would be a good one, too. The Mexican food at Don Jose's are really good. Just saying. The Knicks collapse has officially begun. Do not trigger me. Okay? I'm already very sensitive. My feelings are already hurt. I'm on edge. My anxiety's high. Might need a trip up to Mother Earth later today to kind of bring me down. Don't these people do anything with their lives besides party and create a public nuisance? Hey, listen. No, some of them don't. Some of them work part-time jobs, and then the other part-time is being a social media influencer to show off their car to make about, I don't know, $60 a week. I don't know. La Jolla, sorry. I said La Jolla. Yes, okay. I showed my caucasity right there. But yes, I do want to get out to San Diego. La Jolla. I'm an idiot. Just stupid. Shows you how much I've done with my life. That's why I want to get out to San Diego and go out to La Jolla, because I haven't seen these places, okay? I spent most of my summers going to Disney as a kid, which I loved, absolutely loved. I

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0: And they were booing last night at Madison Square Garden for Game 3 of the Knicks and Spurs during the national anthem when Trump was put on the Jumbotron. Not a shock. I mean, it's New York, right? Now, it's a largely corporate crowd there last night because the ticket prices were insane. Some maybe real Knicks fans were there, but no shock. Now, the ABC broadcast made it sound like maybe there was a smattering of cheers and some right-wing Twitters trying to spin it. It's like, oh, yeah, they were cheering for Trump last night. All right, let's go inside the building. So maybe like two people were cheering? I don't know. Yeah, to expect Trump was going to be booed last night. He was on the tarmac yesterday, leaving New Jersey, saying, hey, you know what? That was a great reaction I got last night, huh?
1: Mark, did you see Mayor Mamdani at the game?
2: I did not, no.
3: What did you think of the reception you got from the Knicks fans tonight?
2: I thought it was great. I mean, I thought it was amazing, actually. You mean when they had the camera on me? I thought it was very good, yeah. It was certainly amazing. I think mostly cheers. It was loud and it was very enthusiastic.
0: Now, game one and game two of the NBA Finals did huge numbers. 16.9 million people watched game one. 19.6 million people is what it peaked at for game one. I don't see the numbers for game two here. But I imagine that we're going to see a huge number pop because Trump was at the game last night. So he did get some hate, obviously, from some Democrats who were saying Trump was making it all about him. Right, Hakeem Jeffries?
4: So I've had a few things to say about Donald Trump going to the Knicks game. And, you know, at this point, it's game day. And I think Knicks fans just want to enjoy game three, the first home game that we've had in 27 years. But it also is not clear to me that Donald Trump is a big Knicks fan.
0: Yeah, the guy, listen, CNN ran a segment yesterday pretty much talking about how Trump is actually a big Knicks fan. So, Hakeem, settle down. By the way, he's wearing a hat yesterday that no Knicks fan would ever wear out in public. So if you want to question who's a Knicks fan, who's not a Knicks fan, just look at this little stupid hat Hakeem's wearing around Congress. Trump did get some praise from some unlikely voices and some support from some unlikely voices. First off, the commissioner of the NBA said, yeah, listen, Trump's been a Knicks fan forever. He's a genuine Knicks fan, and he's welcome here.
5: He's welcome to be here. I think that what makes sports so special, especially when there's so much that divides people, is it's something that we have in common, and we should look for those things that we have in common and build off that.
0: And even Whoopi Goldberg. Who? Whoopi Goldberg. Huh? Yes. Whoopi Goldberg defended Trump being at the Knicks game yesterday saying, listen, he's a New Yorker. He can be there. He's not going to have any outcome on the game. All I kept on seeing yesterday, and it drove me insane. I'm so freaking happy that this guy won't be at game four. Not because of him, but because of this political sideshow that showed up that completely took away from the Knicks' first home game in the NBA Finals for the first time in 27 years. All these political grifters, Republicans and Democrats alike. Oh, Trump's going to get cheered. Oh, Trump's going to get booed. I hate all of you. I hate you. Hate you, hate you, hate you, hate you. Taking away from one of the most beautiful sports moments that we've had in a really long time that's completely united New York City. And now you just want to bring your political divisiveness into the NBA Finals. Thank God Whoopi Goldberg, of all people, Whoopi Goldberg from The View saying, listen, Trump has no effect on these NBA finals, and he's a New Yorker, so he should be there if he wants to be there.
6: I'm sorry. Trump and Mayor Mamdani are Knicks fans and have been. They're New Yorkers. And you can't, there's nothing either one of them can do to change what's happening in the city for this team. Mm. They can't, you know, they're there. Okay,
7: so
6: there's a lot
7: jinx
6: of
7: us?
6: There's a lot
7: no,
6: of
7: no,
6: you
7: no,
6: know
7: no.
6: What? I don't think anything can jinx anything. I think these guys are on a mission.
8: They are on a mission.
6: On a mission. They're like the Blues Brothers. They're on a mission from God.
0: All right. Well, we'll see. It's going to be a tough game four, which is tomorrow night, 8:30 p.m. on ABC, Knicks and Spurs. The Knicks still lead the series 2-1, so I'm hoping the prices come down a lot more at the Garden so you get more real Knicks fans in there, because it did feel like the Garden died out a little bit in the third quarter right out of halftime when the Knicks, going into halftime, took a 7-point lead, started feeling all gravy, baby, and in an absolute horrible, horrible job by the officiating, but I digress. Let's get to some fun stuff, huh? What's the latest on the Iran war? Well, Trump talked to the reporters last night on the tarmac about the Knicks game. Also talked about where we stand on getting a deal done with the Iranians. Are we close? Well, according to the president last night, could be a matter of days. Yeah, days. But we've heard this before. I'm in, I'm out, I'm in, I'm out. We got a deal. We have no deal. We have a deal. We have no deal. We have a deal. We have no deal. Deal, no deal. Deal, no deal. Deal, no deal. What's the difference?
1: Sir, did you say 2 or 3 days or 2 or 3 weeks?
2: 2 or 3 days.
1: You'll be signing a peace agreement?
2: No, no. We have a good chance of doing it. We should be able to do it in 1 hour, if you want to know the truth.
1: What's the biggest sticking point right now?
2: I don't think there are any sticking points. I think we're very close to having a very, very good, strong, powerful deal.
0: I don't know. He feels confident. We're in the same catatonic hell for how long now? Anyways, here's the latest on what's happening in this Iranian war from ABC. Remember, yesterday the Iranians and the Israelis were shooting missiles at each other. Trump told both sides to pretty much knock it off. And according to Axios, Trump said he's just going to leave BB hanging if this continues, because he doesn't want it to hurt the deal that he's trying to craft with the Iranians. So here's the latest from ABC.
7: President Trump this morning pleading with both sides, posting on social media, Israel and Iran must immediately stop shooting. Within hours, Iran and Israel backed down. But in a televised address, Israeli Prime Minister Netanyahu remained defiant. If the terrorist regime makes the mistake of attacking us again, he said, we will respond with force.
2: No, I said do what's right, but I want you to stop as quickly as you can, because they have to stop. It had to do with Lebanon, and it has to stop. We want to get it finished.
0: What's the latest on Ukraine? Well, the deaths are starting to pile up there for the Russians. The Ukrainians are making ground on the Russians. They're pushing into Russian territory. We saw the attacks in St. Petersburg. So maybe Ukraine going to force Putin to the table to make a deal.
9: We've seen, I think, a significant ramping up of Ukraine's strike drone capability, longer range, medium range, increased ability to evade Russian air defenses. We've also seen a significant ramping up of Russian drone strikes and missile strikes. So you're seeing these combined airstrikes.
0: So the Knicks lost last night. The Russians are losing, and seems like reality TV star Spencer Pratt has lost to Nithya Raman. Yeah. So let's keep in mind. Nithya Raman, after last week's election, they do weird elections out there in California. Trust me, the way this has gone. Coming out of the election on Tuesday, Karen Bass and Spencer Pratt pretty much had a commanding lead over Nithya Raman. Bass was sitting in first place, so that's not a shock there. And Spencer Pratt had a 40,000 vote lead over Nithya Raman, the city councilor, the far-left city councilwoman in Los Angeles, California. Turns out, 6 days later, now Nithya Raman not only has a 22,000 vote lead over Spencer Pratt, she's also going to be running against Karen Bass now in the general election, because all the reports are saying that she is now officially the second most vote getter. And because nobody got 50%, it goes to a general election in November for mayor in Los Angeles. Nithya Raman, Karen Bass, Spencer Pratt, you are out.
10: by late this afternoon. CBS News had projected Councilmember Nithya Raman would win the second spot in the November runoff. In a statement late this afternoon saying, "I'm incredibly honored the voters have given us the opportunity to advance to the general election for mayor of Los Angeles." Mayor Bass's camp countering that with their own reaction to this evening's ballot count, firing this: a campaign against Nithya Raman, who allows encampments near schools and cuts the police force, is one Mayor Bass looks forward to winning. Meanwhile, Spencer Pratt posted this morning, "There's still hundreds of thousands of votes outstanding, and LA officials have given us the next 3 weeks to count."
0: So we know who's going to be in the general election for Los Angeles mayor. It's going to be Karen Bass, the current mayor, and the city councilwoman Nithya Raman. And for California governor, will it be a Republican versus a Democrat? That's the way it lines up right now. Javier Becerra is definitely on to the next round after getting 2.1 million votes and obtaining 27% of the balloting. Steve Hilton currently sitting in second place with 25%, and Tom Steyer, the billionaire, with 22%. Votes are still coming in, though, and slowly Steyer closing in on Hilton, but are there enough votes out there to make a difference? We'll see.
10: The race for governor has less clarity as Republican Steve Hilton and Democrat Tom Steyer wait to see who will face Javier Becerra in the general election. Romero says a Hilton-Becerra matchup in a state where 60% of voters are registered Dems is no matchup at all.
0: Now remember, Trump walked out of that NBC Meet the Press interview the other day after getting into it with Kristen Welker talking about voting fraud. Welker said there's no evidence of that. Trump said you're crazy, and then stormed off and possibly stomped on the mic on his way out, which is kind of funny. J.D. Vance was on Jesse's show last night on Fox talking about the irregularities and the suspiciousness surrounding the Los Angeles election.
11: But somehow we find ourselves in a situation where, number one, they're still receiving ballots, not just counting ballots, Jesse, they're still receiving ballots. And number two, the way that they're coming in just so happens to work out such that the Republican is getting kicked out of the final two, so it's a Democrat versus Democrat runoff. That seems pretty shady to me, especially when you add on top of the fact that in California, you are prohibited from asking for somebody's identification before they vote.
0: J.D. Vance, not the only one a little suspicious of the elections out there in California. You had the Speaker of the House, Mike Johnson, echoing the same sentiments.
12: I'm not saying it's rigged. I'm saying it stinks to high heaven, and everybody knows that. Let's remove the appearance of impropriety. Let's have what a concept. Let's have votes on an election the day of the election. That's what many states are able to do. I think California is playing around with this.
13: But what evidence is there to prove that there was rigged?
12: Look, I don't. Some of these efforts are so diabolical and so far upstream that it's impossible to prove. But I think everybody knows instinctively something is wrong here. And that's a concern. We need people to believe in the integrity of our election system.
0: So there you go. Let's speak of the House, Mike Johnson. Now, Steve Hilton, again, he's sitting in second place right now, but he did say something interesting on Billy Bush's podcast. Yeah, Billy Bush has a podcast. Everybody has a podcast nowadays. You have a podcast. You don't even know it, but it's registered to you. Steve Hilton, the Republican gubernatorial candidate, again, who currently sits in second place behind Javier Becerra, was on Billy Bush's podcast the other day saying that, listen, these California elections, they're weird. You can send in your mail-in ballot late, but you can backdate your ballot to make it seem like you voted earlier. You following?
14: There's a line in the law that says that actually the proof that you mailed your ballot on or just before Election Day, even if it arrives after Election Day, it's not just the postmark. You can write it. You can hand write the date.
0: Wow.
14: And that counts. It's not. I was talking about this at the last elections. I had a whistleblower from the Postal Service explaining this.
0: I mean, could you believe we do better elections out here in the Northeast than they do out there out West? Actually, you know what? I can believe it. I can believe it. So there you go. Steve Hilton bemoaning those facts. But regardless, this is how it's shaping up there in California. We do have primaries tonight across the country in several states. And pretty much all of the eyes of the country will be on Maine, because Maine could decide how both chambers in Congress go. Could Graham Plattner unseat the longtime Congresswoman Susan Collins? Well, he should get through the primary for the Senate. But it will be interesting to see what the vote count is, because you have all these allegations of Plattner with, well, he had the Nazi tattoo that got covered up, then he's on these weird websites, and then you have the abuse allegations that came out. It's starting to build up for Graham Plattner. How will the people of Maine vote? Here comes the primary tonight. We'll see if the vote count for Plattner is lower than he expected.
15: A report in the New York Times and the Wall Street Journal that Plattner's wife had alerted Plattner's campaign in the early stages of it that she had uncovered before he was a candidate that he had sent a sexually explicit text messages to as many as a dozen women. Plattner's wife have said that they have reconciled, that they've been to couples therapy. They call those reports gossip, et cetera, et cetera. And then there was reporting last week out of the New York Times that spoke to a number of ex-girlfriends of Plattner, but one in particular alleged, and I'll quote directly from the article, that he was, quote, physically threatening at times.
0: So, listen, we'll see what happens with Plattner tonight. Maybe get a report up from Maine tomorrow as well, from one of our boots on the ground up there. Maybe hit up Steve Robinson. Haven't talked to Steve Robinson in a while, from the Maine Wire. Hashtag the Maine Wire. And Bernie Sanders. Well, you know, he's a big fan of Graham Plattner. He's going to be out there stumping for him this November against Susan Collins, and says, listen, yeah, I get it, all these allegations going on with Graham Plattner. But listen, we don't have saints in the Senate either.
16: He is now married to a very, I've met her several times, very nice young woman, Amy, and has gotten his life together. So to my mind, I don't know what is true or not true. He denies it. She says something else. But what I do know is that there are people in the United States Senate right now who are not saints. I can tell you that.
0: What are you saying there, Bernie? Huh? What are the people in the U.S. Senate doing that we don't know about, huh? You want to spill the tea? Tea time with Tommy? Hashtag tea time with Tommy. Triple T. TTT.
17: How did I lose weight? And I did. Lean, right here. I did. I love this stuff. 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
26: We've talked a lot about measles over the past year, but mumps has largely flown under the radar, even though it's been making a bit of a comeback as well. That's because fewer people are getting the MMR vaccine, which stands for measles, mumps, and rubella. The vaccine's been around for decades. It is effective. It is safe. What makes mumps outbreaks difficult to contain is that symptoms usually don't appear for 2 to 3 weeks after someone's been exposed. 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
17: News. I'm CJ Papa. Voters going to the polls in Maine for its primary.
33: Democrats essentially facing off against themselves as to whether or not to support this controversial candidate, Graham Plattner, an oysterman, a Marine, an Army veteran. He's also facing a slew of scandals here. The latest rough headline comes via Plattner's former political director, titled, "I Know Firsthand Why Graham Plattner Shouldn't Be a U.S. Senator."
17: Fox's Marley Line reporting from Portland. Primaries also taking place in South Carolina, Nevada, and North Dakota. President Trump pushes for peace with Iran, saying it could come in a few days. Meanwhile,
34: CENTCOM gave an update on those two helicopter crew members that were lost at sea. We're told that they were rescued by American forces after their helicopter went down.
17: That's Fox's Aisha Hosni at the White House. U.S. Central Command says those soldiers are in stable condition. 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
26: People have started using AI for all sorts of things, but I cannot think of an area where the stakes are higher than your health. First of all, I'll tell you this. 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If you do decide to plug any personal medical information into one of these chatbots, you should know that while the companies that created them have robust privacy protections in place, they are not bound by HIPAA, like your healthcare provider is. 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Always get a second opinion. 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
45: Rhode Island? You're in D.C. now, right?
46: Yes, I want to.
45: How soon do you think?
46: I don't soon. Like, hopefully within the year.
47: Hi, neighbors.
46: You're going to have to invite me back.
0: Oh, no. It sounds like you're coming back. Gina Raimondo on the Road Report podcast with Edward Fitzpatrick. That's where we're pulling this audio from this morning. And a variety of issues came up. What didn't come up was Biden's mental cognitive health. I don't know if that was laid out beforehand where, don't ask about it. I don't know. But I do know. That Edward Fitzpatrick did get into a lot of different things with Gina about AI, the economy, immigration. Yes, even the Real Housewives of Rhode Island came up. Costco came up. So we'll sift through this in the next couple minutes here. But first, you're not running for president, right? Former Commerce Secretary, former Governor Gina Raimondo. We're not going to see your name pop up in 2028.
45: I've got to ask whether you're considering running for president in 2028.
46: I think there are like a dozen other people who are doing that, so I'm gonna help whichever one of them emerges.
45: Oh, I thought you were considering doing it yourself.
46: I don't think so. Look, I would like the job. I'm not going to lie. But politics is, it's in a crazy place right now. And so I'm just going to let it all unfold. But I'll play my part in any way that I think I can help the country.
0: So I'm not running for president, but I'll be around helping my fellow Democrats out to win, you know. But you know what? I have some advice for the Democrats. We've lost our focus. We got to get back on track. We got to get back to bread and butter issues. Gina's not too, it doesn't sound like she is, too worried about worrying about DEI and other social initiatives. It's basic table, kitchen counter or kitchen table issues when it comes to what the Democrats need to fix. Stop focusing on all these little vanity projects. That's what I took away from this comment here.
46: I think we've gotten a little far from the meat and potatoes issues that matter to people in their day-to-day lives. And Ed, I used to say this all the time when I was governor, and I don't know if you remember, but I thought then, and I think now, the Democratic Party has become like the party of the checklist, like a litmus test on a laundry list of topics. Where do you stand on the environment? Where do you stand on choice? Where do you stand on just a long list of things? You know, DEI. And those issues are all very important, don't get me wrong. But instead of being the party of the checklist, we just have to be the party that is obsessed with rebuilding the middle class and making it so that the everyday American can pay their bills and, you know, have a decent life. And
0: so, yeah, pretty much read through the words of Gina Raimondo right there, Democrats. Stop talking about things Americans don't care about. That's pretty much what she's telegraphing right there. That's what I took away from it, at least. So I'm not running for president. I need the Democrats to focus. Anything about the governor's race? You endorsing anybody? Nope, nothing there. Are you going to talk about Joe Biden's health? Nope, nothing there. Let's see. How about Trump's tariffs? Are you against Trump's tariffs? You know, you were the Commerce Secretary. You oversaw what these tariffs would look like if Joe Biden put them in place. Are you against the tariffs? Former Commerce Secretary Gina Raimondo.
46: You know, I would say I'm not totally opposed to all tariffs. China, I had an up-close view, you know, front row seat to China's cheating. The government subsidizes companies. They distort the price, so the price is super low. And then they throw all those products into the global market, and businesses in America and Europe, we just can't compete. We got our business. You know, as long as China cheats, we have to use tariffs to protect American workers. That being said, I think the way the president has done it is just incredibly haphazard and, frankly, not that effective, because he wound up rolling out those tariffs with China and then very quickly had to roll it back. So I think using tariffs like with a strategy and in a thoughtful, precise way, I think makes sense.
0: I could ask you about tariffs and tariffs. And I can appreciate tariffs, Gina's saying, but just we have to do it with a better strategy. So she's criticizing the way Trump has approached his tariff strategy. So not running for president, advice for the Democrats. Not totally against tariffs, just need a better strategy when you're doing it. What about Costco? Come on. Let's get down to the nitty gritty. Are we getting a Costco here? Yes or no?
1: Joe Piolino going to get a Costco at the Providence Place Mall?
46: I don't know about that, but I know I'm working on it. I think Rhode Islanders would love to have a Costco. So stay tuned.
0: Well, she's on the board there with Helena Folks. So could we be getting one? Maybe Helena wins. Makes it a little bit easier. Huh? You like that idea, Gina?
2: Oh, I love that.
0: There you go. I know you do. You did not endorse anybody, though, in this podcast with Edward Fitzpatrick from the Boston Globe, which is available now on the Boston Globe website. Scrolly. Where was that? Oh, there we go. Most importantly, the most important question we could ask you right now of everything happening in the world. Have you watched The Real Housewives of Rhode Island?
1: And finally, I've got to ask, if you're watching The Real Housewives of Rhode Island, you know, one of the housewives that's introduced the world to pizza chips.
46: Yeah.
1: Do they have those down in D.C.?
46: They don't. It is a huge problem. By the way, I'm okay with the show. People ask me all the time. I mean, it's kind of funny, and anything that brings attention, I suppose, is a good thing.
0: Oh. Talking about affairs and whatnot, you know, all these little dirty things that happen around Rhode Island. But she's okay with it. We'll have Gene's reaction later this week about it. Gene will be back on Thursday. So we'll get him reacting to what Gina had to say about Real Housewives of Rhode Island there at some point. It's pretty funny. Oh, I'm not against it. It's kind of funny. It's kind of cute. Anything that brings attention to Rhode Island is good. Anything? I don't know. 438-9776, 1-800-321-WPRO. Didn't take long for you people to respond.
47: Hi, neighbors.
0: Yeah. 378, when Gina was governor, Rhode Island ran so good. ... LOL, all caps. So I think there's a little bit of sarcasm there. 474, Ashley Kalis for governor. She's not running this time. 640, why doesn't Gina get asked about the Washington Bridge? That's a 20-minute interview. I don't know. Ask Edward Fitzpatrick. I'm not here. She's Democratic Teflon. If Gina wants to make the country better, she should leave and never return. That's not nice.
2: Not that word. Again with this.
0: Oh, no. She said she wants to come back within a year.
2: You're going to have to invite me back.
0: Come on home. We'd love to see you. Come here. What the hell is this? Do an interview with the Globe? You're not going to do one with us? We're making that happen. Should be in the studio. I think she still has the house out here, right? She's got a couple of houses out here. Let's see. Scrolly. Yeah, Gina is coming back to grab the judge seat. I'll bet on it. Can you do that on Calshi? I don't know. Speaking of betting, by the way, I didn't play this story yesterday, but Friday, Crandall did a story that FanDuel and DraftKings want to expand here in Rhode Island. So right now, it's only the Rhode Island Sportsbook that you can bet on. Come this November, it'll be Bally's that is going to be added to that list as well. And now FanDuel, and FanDuel, better known as Gene's way of acknowledging it, BaFanDuel, want to get on it as well. So where is your co-host, Ashley? Not in today. Let's see. Democrat voting in a Nazi says a lot. I mean, it is something that this guy, Graham Plattner, had supposedly a Nazi symbol on his chest. And then it goes, oops, I didn't know that was there. I didn't know that was a Nazi symbol. That's a Nazi symbol? Nazi? N-A-Z-I? Nazi? Well, cover it up. You know, all the things that the Democrats were against, you know, believe all women, you know, these Nazi-supporting Republicans. Eh, you look the other way on Graham Plattner. Amazing when it turns around on your foot, huh? Isn't that stunning?
3: No f***ing way.
0: Way. Is Gene bringing you back a souvenir from Cuscany? Good question, but the answer is probably no. But we will have stories. We will have Cuscan Villa stories, which I enjoyed that. Really enjoyed Ashley on with you. So funny. We are a very funny duo. I agree. Let's see. What state is Jeffries from? And he says we haven't had a playoff game. Well, he is from New York. But he did wear a ridiculous New York Knicks hat for the last 2 days now. Where I can tell you right now, any Knicks fan would not be wearing a white and silver flat brim cap. It looks ridiculous.
9: Oh, I'm a bigger Knicks fan than Trump. Trump couldn't tell you the difference between Karl Rove and Karl Anthony Towns.
0: Shut up. Just say you don't want Trump being there. Okay? Try to get cute. Kathy Hochul tried getting cute a couple of weeks ago. That's why I like what Mamdani said. He's like, I don't care. Same thing with Whoopi. Good for Whoopi yesterday, saying, you know what? He's a New Yorker. He could be there if he wants to be there. Didn't expect it to come from Whoopi, but it came from Whoopi, of all people. Hey, Tommy, looking forward to your big news. Patty, yes, 7:35 tomorrow. I'm going to drop my news that I've been teasing for a little bit. Tom, I guess she would be Gina. Come on, pronouns, pal. Tom, Gina and the Democrats keep saying the talking points and they all... Tom, Gina and the Democrats keep saying the talking points and all they do is take from the middle class and give to the lower and migrant class. 6-4-0, Celtics are out. Nobody cares about the finals. That is a lie. Lots of people care about the finals. 19 million people watch game one. I am fascinated to see what game three numbers are. Because it just felt like yesterday everything was surrounding game three of the NBA finals. Like you really didn't hear anything come out of DC. And, you know, I know some of the congressional delegations are not even there, like our delegations up here. Yeah, those Raytheon jobs announced yesterday down in Portsmouth. So maybe not as busy down in DC, but it certainly feels like we're going to see like huge NFL numbers for these NBA finals. I mean, listen, it's New York too, right? So you're talking about the biggest market in the world with just psychopathic Knicks fans like myself. So I am expecting a big number, especially with Trump there last night and people looking to see, is he going to get booed? Is he not going to get booed? I am so happy these political grifters are gone. Oh, my God. Now we can just focus on the NBA finals again. Just felt like everything was taken away from game three yesterday because Trump was showing up. Which I didn't care that Trump was there, but I'm like also now in retrospect, just kind of wish he didn't, because it felt like everything was focused on Trump yesterday. I mean,
9: did you hear the standing ovation he got when he was introduced last night?
0: Yes, let's listen to the standing ovation for the president last night.
9: Believe you, your lying ears. Hold on.
0: I mean, listen.
9: That sounds like more boos to me, Tommy.
0: There's some cheers in there. Like you heard a smattering of cheers. That was a boo.
9: He said, he said at the airport, Tommy, it was the best thing ever.
0: Yeah. Here's a.
4: Did you see Mayor Mamdani at the game?
5: I did not. No.
6: What did you think of the reception you got from the Knicks fans tonight?
5: I thought it was great. I mean, I thought it was amazing, actually. You mean when they had the camera on me? I thought it was very good. Yeah.
0: Yeah. Okay. Great. Yeah, they love me. I know some people that may have been there last night. There weren't cheers for the Don. Weren't cheers for the refs either. Those refs were pathetic last night.
9: Oh, stop it.
0: 24-8 in free throws in the second half. Dude. Listen, they shot like garbage in the second half. I get it.
9: Stop.
0: But that flagrant that was called on Jalen Brunson was ridiculous.
9: You sound like Jalen Brown, though. Come on.
0: It was terrible. I'm telling you, it was a ref show last night.
9: You
0: had an extender last night out there looking to push this series past four games.
9: All of New England woke up and said, thank goodness. Sorry, Tom.
0: Yeah, I'll tell you what, Celtics fans have become the worst.
9: You and your
0: $60. I like the organization,
9: Your $60 e-charge. What'd you get there?
0: Yeah, so freaking...
9: So your electric car's not a good deal anymore?
0: So last Thursday... No, it's still a good deal. Yeah. But last Thursday, I dropped my car off to go charge right next to my building. It's the Alco building.
9: The Alco, yeah.
0: So...
9: You got soaked?
0: The first hour is $1.
9: Oh,
0: from,
9: that's not bad.
0: You know, but from 6 to 8, from 6 to 6 p.m.,
9: yeah.
0: it's $1 for the first hour during the week, and then every hour after that, it's $60. So I dropped my car off at 5:55.
9: And then what'd you take a nap or something?
0: No, well, 5:55 p.m. because after 6 o'clock, from 6 p.m. to 6 a.m., it's $1.
9: Okay.
0: You follow?
9: Okay,
0: got it. So I'm thinking I'm in the sweet spot.
9: 5:55? Wow.
0: 5:55.
9: You got to call Nerona about this one. They're soaking you.
0: I mean, it's price gouging, right?
9: Oh, jeez.
0: $65 I paid for
9: you
0: that
9: might
0: charge.
9: You might as well get by gasoline like the rest of us, right?
0: I mean, you might as well at that
9: at
0: point.
9: At that point, shoof.
0: So, and then usually, and on the weekends, it's $1. Yeah. And then once you get back to 6 a.m. on Monday morning, it goes from 6 a.m. to 7 p.m. with that $60 after the first hour being $1.
9: You're crying about the refs and you're crying about your e-car. What else is going on good, Tom?
0: There's nothing good today. It all sucks. Stay in bed. Weather's nice today, at least.
9: Hey, weather's beautiful. Can't beat it, huh?
0: Yeah, it's going to be nice this weekend, too.
9: And Gina Raimondo's not running for president, huh?
0: I'm not shocked by that.
9: Can you imagine Newsom out there in California must be saying, oh, man, whoo, boy, did I dodge a missile there.
0: But you know what? Is she a VP candidate for somebody? I don't think she wants it. I think she's fine being where she is. She's got money. She doesn't need this crap. It's like her and Cicilline. Like, well, what's the point? What's the point? They don't fit in with today's modern Democrats, which is amazing, by the way, because you have a woman and a gay man, which, you know, couldn't be more progressive for what the Democrats are, and they don't even fit the agenda for what that party has gone to. So,
9: the country's been holding its breath for this news, Tom.
0: Yeah. All right. 8:51.
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24: All right, coming up on the top of the hour. Bill, you over there? What's happening in Providence today? Is the mayor around? Is the mayor doing anything press conference-wise?
25: State Senate votes on the budget today.
24: Okay.
25: That's pretty quiet.
24: That was pretty quiet today. Yeah. All right, so maybe I'll try to get the mayor tomorrow for the morning show.
25: His honor?
24: Get his honor. Talk about what they're doing at Roger Williams. Talk about what's happening with these recent incidents between the Hill and the Paris Lounge. And

0: Listen, the Fan Zone starts this week, so.
1: Oh, hold on a second here. They're really going to play the games?
0: Yeah, they are, baby.
1: You see, by the way, I got all these tickets now in third-party sellers, Tom. I got this guy, PU, says it's a big ticket gump going on right now.
0: Doesn't shock me. I wouldn't be shocked if ticket prices drop astronomically.
1: How much do you think are going to be at that first game Saturday? Match, excuse me.
0: How many do I think are going to be
1: Haiti
0: at the match?
1: Scotland, yeah. It's a big house to fill.
0: There's a lot of Haitians here. There's a lot of Haitians in America. They were at in Miami for their send-off last week. I would say it'd be close to a near sellout.
1: Okay.
0: I'm going 40,000. 40 to 50,000. What is Jets? That's like 63,000, right?
1: Yeah, something like that.
0: Yeah, so.
1: I don't know, Tom. I'm not feeling the buzz.
0: I put those cuts in your folder, by the way.
1: Thank you, by the way. Appreciate it. I got them myself, too.
0: Tara Granahan show's coming up next here. You got anything going on today?
1: It's okay, Tara.
0: Good to see Tara. You as always.
2: I'm going to do a Hummel crossover. No, we'll just see what happens for the next 3 hours.
0: Hey, you know, I'm going to talk about Old Rhode Island for 3 hours and ask you what you think about Ann and Hope for the 90th time.
2: I love Ann and Hope pizza. It was so bad, it was good.
0: Are you as shocked as everybody else is that Gina's not running for president?
2: No.
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4: 2 weeks. I'm Chris Foster, Fox News. President Trump predicts we will declare total victory over Iran over the next 2 weeks and says Iran is willing to give us everything in negotiations. That was during a tele-rally for Republicans in South Carolina last night. Then here, talking to reporters after attending Game 3 of the NBA Finals in New York.
5: We have ongoing negotiations in Iran and with Iran, and that hasn't stopped. And we could have at least an idea by 1 or 2 days from now.
4: That tele-rally was for South Carolina Senate candidate Lindsey Graham and gubernatorial candidate Pamela Yvette, Graham the incumbent, of course. There are also primaries today in North Dakota, Nevada, and Maine. Fox's Alex Hogan on the Senate race there.
6: Democrats are hoping to flip Republican Susan Collins' seat. The campaign potential challenger of Democrat Graham Plattner has been plagued by a series of scandals and accusations. They include the candidate's Nazi-style chest tattoo, which is now covered, claims of messaging women outside his marriage, and allegations from several women who say that they had been involved with him, describing the relationship as toxic and volatile.
4: Claims that Plattner calls politically motivated. Back to the Iran conflict, two crew members are rescued after a U.S. Army helicopter crashed near the Strait of Hormuz.
7: The AH-64 Apache came down while conducting nighttime patrols near the coast of Oman. The crew members were rescued within around 2 hours after the crash in an effort led by U.S. Naval Forces Central Command and the 82nd Airborne Division. They're said to be in a stable condition. President Trump last night told reporters that the pilots were fine and that a report would be issued today.
4: That's Fox's Jonathan Savage. The House is set to vote today on $70 billion in funding for immigration and customs enforcement that was approved by the Senate last week. Speaker Mike Johnson will need near-perfect attendance and Republican unity to get it done. America's listening to Fox News.
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4: The Los Angeles mayor election will be city council member Nitya Raman against incumbent Karen Bass. They're both Democrats. Raman finishes second in the race ahead of Republican Spencer Pratt. Results in the primary for California governor haven't been called yet. Republican Steve Hilton is holding on to his second place lead over Democrat Tom Steyer. With those mail-in ballots still being counted, they had to be postmarked by Election Day a week ago and received by today. NASA is expected to announce the crew for the next Artemis mission this morning.
13: They're also expected to discuss more about what the mission will entail. Earlier plans were for Artemis 3 to be a lunar landing, but after the successful lunar flyby of Artemis 2, NASA Chief Jared Isaacman revealed the next mission would likely be an Earth orbit rehearsal of rendezvous and docking procedures between the Orion crew spacecraft and commercially built moon landers. Artemis 3 is slated for late 2027.
4: Fox's Evan Brown, the NASA News Conference is at 11:30 Eastern. A Missouri man pleads guilty for his role in a kidnapping plot linked to a Bitcoin theft hundreds of miles away.
14: U.S. Attorney for the District of Connecticut, David X. Sullivan, says Saif Faik, who is 22 and from St. Louis, Missouri, pleaded guilty to what's known as a Hobbs Act robbery in connection with a 2024 failed robbery turned kidnapping connected to a cryptocurrency theft of $245 million. Sullivan says in an attempt to steal some of the Bitcoin, Faik and others, including his brother, planned and coordinated the attempted kidnapping. Prosecutors say the scheme involved multiple people across several states using cell phones and encrypted messaging apps. Faik's brother and six others have also pleaded guilty. Faik faces up to 20 years in prison when he is sentenced in August. Tanya J. Powers, Fox News.
4: Rob Reiner's son, Nick, accused of murdering his parents, wants unpaid money from a trust they set up for him released to pay for his legal defense. His civil attorneys tell an L.A. court trustees are withholding the funds without legal justification. I'm Chris Foster, Fox News.
15: 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Well, what's not cute is that half of all litters are accidents. 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
15: A better life with Dr. Sanjay Gupta.
16: If you're caring for an aging parent, you may feel quite often that you're alone in what you're doing. But you're not. Not by a long shot. According to a new report by the Pew Research Center, 10% of U.S. adults are caring for a parent over age 65. Millions more are caring for a spouse or partner 65 or older. Beyond the sheer numbers, this report, perhaps unsurprisingly, found a major difference in caregiver well-being between men and women. One psychologist we spoke to suggested thinking 5 years in the future and imagining where you are right now. Will you be glad you took something on, or regretful that you didn't? You also need to cut yourself some slack, he said, especially women. Don't try to shoulder all of the burden by yourself. You might need to ask for help before you burn out. You'll be so glad you did. I'm Dr. Sanjay Gupta, helping you live a better life.
17: 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Well, now, there's a place where you can meet them fast.

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4: It is the Chris Plant Show. Mike Opelka is sitting in for my friend Chris Plant this week as he's vacationing. Thanks for being here. Big thanks to Jasmine, who's been handling the phones quite deftly today, as she always does, and Michael Piercy for backing me up and tracking down crazy things. I say, hey, I remember this, and then suddenly he has it. It's a miracle. It's amazing. I had a lot of fun today and covered a lot of things. I want to get to a couple of interesting and ironic things. Yesterday, the Democrats were posting the video of a bunch of young men from the Gay Man's Chorus from Los Angeles. And they were singing quite beautifully a classic rock song.
5: We're the

0: office, let them know, because we've got to put a stop to this wherever it happens. And one way to do that is to hold people criminally accountable. Now, I find this very interesting that he says, this is one of those things where he's trying to basically let people like you and me know, like, don't worry, we're on this. I can't get into too many details. That's the nature of a criminal procedure. But it's going to be in the next 1 or 2 months. He goes, I hate putting timelines out there like that because I don't want to mislead you about this. But I think it's going to be the next 1 or 2 months we'll be able to bring charges here, which means they've got massive amounts of evidence in front of them to begin with. That's why he can speak with such confidence about this. And that's an interesting timeline. You know why? It puts us well ahead of November, or at least meaningfully ahead of November. If you can start putting handcuffs on people who are fraudsters in advance of that November election, you can shut down some of the nonsense as Steve Hilton makes a historic run now to potentially become the next governor of California. That's a big, big deal. So Bill Asaley with some very fascinating information. You know, it's not like California and fraud are somehow or like oil and water. They go together really, really typically. I mean, we just saw a woman prosecuted a few weeks ago, just arrested. She's being prosecuted because she was going to pay homeless drug addicts to register to vote at her home address. That was all caught on James O'Keefe's cameras. And that actually resulted in a real indictment, a real case against her. That's in California.
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11: Ominous words from the White House. On Lisa Brady, Fox News. President Trump just posting a U.S. Army helicopter that crashed near the Strait of Hormuz was shot down by Iran while patrolling the strait. The two crew members were rescued, but the president says the U.S. must respond to this attack, which comes just after Iran and Israel had paused strikes on each other and as U.S. efforts continue to make a deal with Iran. The interim head of the Southern Poverty Law Center is on Capitol Hill as the civil rights advocacy group also defends itself in court after a federal indictment accusing it of misusing donor funds for paid informants inside some of the organizations they call hate groups.
12: The SPLC is charged with lying to donors, setting up shell companies in an effort to pay organizations they labeled as hate groups to keep them going and to create events, including the Unite the Right rally in Virginia in 2017. Judiciary Committee Chairman Jim Jordan questioned SPLC's

go barreling into the tent of some other team and then start acting like a lunatic and bring a knife with them to attract me and then stab somebody in the heart. That's insane. Got to get control of the kids. Raise them right. All right. Hey, if you're not subscribed to the Vince Podcast, you're missing out, man. We've got a great show. We're going to have another epic show for you tomorrow. So many epic shows to present to you. The Vince Podcast, rumble.com/Vince, and I'll be back with you on The Vince Show tomorrow. Can't wait to talk to them.

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14: This is a Fox News alert. A verdict in Texas on Lisa Brady. Just getting word a jury has reached a verdict at the Collin County Courthouse just hours after getting the murder case against Carmelo Anthony, the now 19-year-old who admits stabbing 17-year-old Austin Metcalf during a confrontation at a high school track meet last year. But Anthony claims self-defense. Prosecutors say he provoked the confrontation. The judge did allow the jury to consider a lesser charge of manslaughter. There is no word yet on what the verdict is. The man accused of murdering a Ukrainian refugee on a train in North Carolina is again found to be not able to stand trial, this time in federal court.
15: After multiple outbursts in a federal courtroom, the judge found DeCarlos Brown Jr. incompetent to stand trial for the murder of Irina Zarutska. However, doctors say they believe his competency can be restored, and so the judge ordered Brown to be treated and hospitalized and will reconsider his status in 4 months. North Carolina U.S. Attorney Russ Ferguson says he's hopeful one day Brown will stand trial, and Zarutska's family said after the hearing in a statement that this finding was not unexpected, but that they are also hopeful for an eventual trial. Brown was already found incompetent in state court. He's accused of randomly stabbing the 23-year-old to death on the Blue Line light rail train in Charlotte last August.
14: Fox's Jessica Rosenthal. President Trump says the U.S. must respond to the downing of a U.S. Army helicopter near the Strait of Hormuz yesterday, posting that the U.S. military informed him Iran shot down the helicopter.
16: We know a couple days ago he was in the Oval Office and was asked if a red line for restarting a hot war against Iran would be U.S. troops being killed. And he said that would be a good reason to resume military operations. There were no U.S. troops killed here, but it seems like Iran was trying really, really hard to kill U.S. troops because they did shoot down an Apache helicopter.
14: Fox's Peter Ducey at the White House. The two U.S. crew members are safe, rescued by a

0: I'm Guy Benson. We are back, and I have a Fox News alert to bring you. President Donald Trump, earlier this afternoon, revealing something that happened related to the conflict with the Iranian regime. An American helicopter was downed. Fortunately, our service members survived and have been recovered unharmed. But in terms of the details and the culpability, here's what Trump posted on social. Quote, I have just been informed by our great military that last night the Iranians shot down one of our highly sophisticated Apache helicopters while patrolling over the Strait of Hormuz. There were two pilots involved. Both are safe and uninjured. Nevertheless, the United States must, of necessity, respond to this attack. Thank you for your attention to this matter, President Donald J. Trump. So, the Iranians, during our quote-unquote ceasefire, shot down one of our patrolling helicopters. And just as, I believe, the U.S. gave the green light for the Israelis to respond to more Iranian aggression just over the weekend, just in the last few days, here is Iranian aggression again, firing at us. And our president, quite rightly, is saying we must respond, and we will. We'll have more on that as the week unfolds. The Guy Benson Show returns after this.
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13: 20 years ago, the average attention span was about 2.5 minutes. Today, it's just 47 seconds. Pretty disconcerting. That's according to new research out of UC Irvine. But really, this isn't our fault, at least not entirely. We can blame technology and the world around us. Attention, it turns out, is not an unlimited resource. You only have so much of it to give. Start paying more attention to what times of the day you seem to be at your mental peak. Try to knock out the more complicated stuff during that time. It's also important to take breaks every so often so you can more easily lock in when you're trying to concentrate. One expert said, even trying to visualize where you want to end your day with everything all wrapped up or with tons left to do, that can act as a real motivator. I'm Dr. Sanjay Gupta, helping you live a better life.
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here on the Guy Benson Show. Paul Morrow is our guest. All right, Paul, I'm not a big NBA fan. I haven't followed the NBA in decades. I watched the Knicks, followed the Knicks in the 90s. I'm happy to see what they're doing. Last night they couldn't get it done, but what an exciting run. Thrilled for the fan base. I've been watching just a little bit casually, which is much more than I normally do. Last night on ABC, I did want to watch the whole pregame hoopla, and the buzz was just off the charts. To get in the building, it's like $9,000, I think, something like that on average. It's wild. Watch parties all over the city. It's electric. And so the guys, the TV crew, they were talking about the buzz in the building and on the streets and how they haven't experienced anything like it ever in a very, very long time. I wanted to watch the opening ceremony, right, with all the lineups and all of that, the starting lineups, the pageantry. And it was great. There was a performance of the national anthem, which was off the charts. A guy named Avery Wilson, who's a Broadway singer and recording artist, he sang the anthem. He crushed it. I know this is a little long, but because I love the anthem and I'm a sucker for a really good rendition, and it's America 250, I want this audience to listen to the national anthem from last night and then listen for the crowd reaction. At one point, I'll let you guess when it comes, President Trump, who was at the game, was shown on screen and on the Jumbotron inside Madison Square Garden. You might sense that reaction at some point during the anthem. Let's listen to Cut 29.

0: Folks, if you're turning 65 or you're older, then I know you're like me and getting bombarded with Medicare spam. 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
6: Fox News, I'm Tom Rigotti. The U.S. is conducting fresh strikes on Iran in retaliation for a downed helicopter over the Strait of Hormuz. Fox's Jennifer Griffin reports.
7: Some of the targets that we can confirm at this point are air defense systems inside Iran as well as radar installations. The initial explosions reported on X out of Iranian sources suggest that Sirik, which is a port city, as well as Bandar Abbas were among the targets.
6: The House today passing a $70 billion bill to fund immigration enforcement for the rest of President Trump's term.
8: The GOP put $70 billion into a reconciliation bill, which only needs a simple majority to pass. It got delayed, though, over Senate Republican concerns about a fund for those who claim the government's been weaponized against them. After the Trump administration dropped the idea of that fund, the Senate passed the bill Friday.
6: Fox's Jessica Rosenthal. 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